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It is Civil Talk with 100 different people, a song that I'm sure if you've been listening to Radio 1 in the last month or so, you are definitely sick of hearing by now, but I most certainly am not. That is still maybe my favourite song that has come out this year. Such a tune, so infectious, so just viral and amazing. Of course, coming from the four EPs release that came a couple of months ago, celebrating all the best music that Ortiporti has to offer. This is Below the Salt, your hour of programming between 12 and 1 on a Wednesday, Arvo. And this is a very special show because it actually is going to be the last that we see of Below the Salt. I'm taking over the Tuesday drive show slot from 4 to 7, so you can catch me starting next Tuesday. But this is the last Wednesday lunchtime slot you're going to be hearing from me, so I'm just going to be going over playing some of the hits, playing some of my favourite music that we've been listening to this past year or so that I've been doing this show. And that continues with these guys over here, Office Dog, who I mentioned some of the great New Zealand music that came out with Civil Talk recently. These guys, their album Prime Corner is just still absolutely my favourite album that has come out this year. So infectious, so immediately catchy, so propelling, and oh, it's fun, but it's also so lighthearted. It's just a lot of great things. It's some fantastic New Zealand alternative rock, and I hope you enjoy it as much as I do. This is the opening track to their album Prime Corner. Front Row Seat is the name of this one. Office Dog is the name of the group. Below the Salt is the name of the show. Radio 1 is the name of the station. Keep it loud. Hope you're all enjoying it.

It is Mercury with the track Faster. Such a ferocious yet kind of emotional and compelling little 2-minute track there. It just whizzes by you and fills you with so many emotions all at once. One of my favorite tracks that was released last year in 2025, and I feel like no one talks about it at all. It is such a great track. Go listen to that more when you get the time. We're going to transition over to what is essentially my album recommendation for you for this week. We talked a few weeks ago about some post-hardcore bands on the show, one of them being the band At The Drive-In, who had a bit of a short stint in the kind of Y2K era, turn of the century. And then they disbanded, but from the ashes formed this band that we're going to talk about right now, the Mars Volta. And these guys are so incredibly weird. This is their debut album from 2003, Deloused at the Comatorium, is what it is called. You can tell right away when you look at the album cover on this thing, which is just this massive gold glowing head emitting this beam of light, that it is going to be an absolutely weird and wild ride. And it definitely is. These guys are still very much, you can hear the emo and post-hardcore influences all over these tracks, but there's a lot of prog rock that they kind of play around with all over this thing, stretching these out to kind of 7 or 8 minute tracks that kind of spell out this like sci-fi fantasy epic, and the way that they mix a lot of these words is very kind of Shakespearean and so theatrical. It is incredibly geeky, it is incredibly kind of nerdy, but I love it all the same. It reminds me actually a lot of early Muse, if you're into those guys at all. These are a fantastic listen as well. And there's definitely a lot of kind of like Latin rock influences, which I think you'll definitely hear of the drum groove of this track here. Drunk Ship of Lanterns is the name of this track. Yeah, it's just an absolute wild ride. So progressive and geeky, but like just infectious at the same time. The melodies are amazing. It's just incredibly catchy, and I hope you're enjoying it as much as I have this week, so I just get it stuck in my head. It is the Mars Volta with Drunk Ship of Lanterns, and you're listening to Radio 1.

The Straitjacket fits with the classic Dunedin soundtrack APS, aka Awfully Pretty Sight. It is an absolute tune, maybe my favourite track to come out of the Dunedin sound scene as a whole. And I'm talking about some Dunedin sound because we have a very wonderful event coming up next Tuesday night at 7 p.m. It is the Dunedin Sound Jingo Bingo. If you don't know what Jingo is, you might know it as also the Hurdle. It's basically where you can hear a short snippet of a song and you have to try and identify it and write it down in true pub quiz-like fashion. That's going to be an absolute amazing time. Come down, hear some of your fantastic Dunedin music that you know and love, and prove to yourself that you are a musical whiz as it is. We're going to be playing some amazing Dunedin music that night, and we're going to be playing some more Dunedin music for you right now with the new track here from Lower Lower. Jester is the name of this one, like Straitjacket Fits that we just played before. They kind of have this very ethereal yet grungy sound that is just, can be, you know, identified with a few different names, shoegaze or grunge gaze, as Lower Lower enables it on their Bandcamp page. But I think, yeah, the most fitting way to describe it is just ethereal, you're kind of dark at the same time. It's a great little mix of the two, and it's a fantastic new track. It is Lower Lower with the track Jester, and you're listening to Radio 1.

It is the Dischucks with Fourth and Roebling. I recently learned, actually, that song's named after an intersection in, I believe, Pennsylvania, where the group is from. But that is an absolutely fantastic track from one of my favorite albums ever. A Flourish and a Spoiler is the name of that one. Just a really underrated, just banging indie rock album that I think everyone should go check out. This is the last show that we are ever going to be doing for Below the Salt on your 12 o'clock Wednesday slot. And we have a few things that we like to do on the show over the year. We've done this thing called The Wall, which is where we look at the CDs that line the radio shelf, the Radio 1 shelves, which are all filled with amazing local artists who have brought in their work for us to play over the years. I'm actually not going to be playing anything from The Wall today. I instead just want to look back at maybe my favorite tune that I've discovered from The Wall, listening to it throughout the years. And that is the very obscure group that I haven't heard anyone else talk about before. And it's the Boxcar Guitars. And this is their track, My Love is Blue, which is a bit of a kind of diamond in the rough that seems to be kind of mostly unavailable. I managed to rummage through and find it on Apple Music, but it is, for the most part, completely untalked about and kind of went under the rug. But I think it's just a fantastic little folky, almost put a bit of country twang to it, a fantastic little indie love song that... yeah, it's just absolutely fantastic. It is my favorite thing I've discovered from this amazing journey going through some of these local artists. And it's a great reason why you all at home should go and do the same and check out some local indie New Zealand artists that you haven't heard of before, because you never know what you're going to find. This is the track My Love is Blue by the Boxcar Guitars. I hope you enjoy. 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

It is Woman with Shaking Hand. This is Below the Salt on Radio 1, and this is a very sad episode. Well, not sad, but it is our last show that we are ever going to be doing. I'm transitioning over to the Tuesday Drive show, so you can hear me from 4 to 7 next week, but that is the last of our Below the Salt series that we are going to be doing on Radio 1. And so we are playing the hits, so to say. That track there is absolutely amazing. I think it has like 5 of the best guitar riffs ever written in there. They're all so catchy and so infectious, but also so groovy at the same time. I just love them all. And we're going to continue to play the hits. This next song here is by Kingfisher, who now go by the name Racing Mount Pleasant. They're a very recent, fantastic indie rock and folk band from Michigan. And this is the track Rickenback Falls, which I just think is so joyous, and I get in such a good mood whenever I hear it, mainly because of that fantastic horn line that you'll hear immediately as the song starts playing. It just gets you in such an amazing mood, thinking about all the things you love in life. And so I hope you're listening to this and thinking about all the things you love in life as well. It is Kingfisher with Rickenback Falls, and you're listening to Radio 1.

That is The War on Drugs with Red Eyes. You are listening to Radio 1. This is Below the Salt, and this is unfortunately the last show that you're going to hear from Below the Salt. We are essentially playing the hits, so to speak. That is an absolutely fantastic track, and it belongs in the hits. I'm using quotation marks, but you can't quite see it. We have two more songs to play for you for the rest of the show. The last one is by Unwound, who has been probably my favourite band of this year that I've been going back through their catalogue and listening to. We're going to hear their final track from their 1996 album Repetition. For Your Entertainment is the name of that track, and it is just an absolute perfect send-off to it. I think the show is just this epic kind of grand closer with these massive walls of guitar leads. It's such an infectious tune and such a great closer. But before that, I made a promise to my old man that I would play this track on the radio, and it's definitely a great reason to. This is from a 7-year-old kid in Australia named Miles Phillips, and you may have heard of this story, who was out feeding the birds one day and with paying particular attention to this one bird, the Eastern Rosella, and so made a bit of a song at 7 years old that was inspired by this encounter, and his dad helped make it into a bit of a full band song ensemble, and it went a bit viral on the social medias, so you may have heard it. But yeah, this is Eastern Rosellas by little 7-year-old Miles Phillips, and you're listening to Radio 1.

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like a blimp. Like Spider-Man, we'll be hitting them flips. Check, check, 1, 2. Scratch in the booth. DJ Kirby Kiki on the ones and the twos. Got dreams that we will pursue. Underdog with the beast that'll make you move. It goes

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5: Hello, kia ora. What's up, what's up? I hope you're well. You are tuned in to Radio 1. The time is 2:05 on this weird-ass Wednesday. This means it's groove mode time, and I'm your host for the hour. I am Sarah G. And boy, do I have a good show for you today. At 2:30, I'm lucky enough to get to speak with Dawson, so definitely stay tuned in for that. You know, positive vibes, positive energy, even if the day is weird. So, yeah, let's go. This is Armageddon by Marco Forone. Enjoy.

Oh yeah, a very chill Thomas Asselman and Saint Amour track. That was Night Lights. Very cool, very, very, very cool vibes. I've talked about Thomas Asselman before. He's from Rotterdam in the Netherlands, and he's become a new favourite of mine. And also Saint Amour is really cool. I think they're doing awesome stuff and lots of tracks there too. But I'm now going to play a track by Dawson. It was actually the track that I discovered Dawson. I heard it on, the very first time I heard it on was a Flavor Trip YouTube DJ mix. They're cool. Very awesome. And it also has Lewis McCallum in it as well. Very cool DJ saxophonist. So yeah, this is Parallel.

is confusing, but perhaps no more than it ever was. As you grow older, you understand more about yourself and more about the world. People out there don't hate you, they love you. There's a superpower available to us all.

I thought every thing that I've done, that was it, that was the thing that's going to change my life. It made me realize everything we do is actually changing the course of our life. It's easy to plan and think of the future and think ahead, when the reality is

0: Kia ora. Welcome back to Radio 1. You are tuned into Groove Mode. I have Dawson on the show. Kia ora, Dawson. Thank you so, so much for taking the time to come and speak with me today. I've got some questions lined up for you. Are you ready?
1: Yep, fire away.
0: Okay, so why Jazz House? You know, why did you decide to start making Jazz House?
1: Well, let's trace back the origins. So I've been a musician my entire life and studied music at university, managed to get, I think it was about a year and a half, taking all my improvisation papers and theory papers under the tuition of Dixon Nacy, which absolutely opened my mind to the world of jazz and harmony beyond just my blues scale. And so that was kind of the origins of, you know, being exposed to more complex musicality from that point. But basically my inspiration to make Jazz House specifically as a producer came from 2024. I think it was when Berlioz released his album Open This Wall, and yeah. I'm pretty sure that spanned like spawned an entire generation now of people making similar sort of music. But that's kind of the lineage of it, and I've been releasing music under Dawson, making sort of jazzy housey kind of tunes for the last year.
0: Yeah, I absolutely love that Berlioz album. It's one that I also have on repeat as well. It's a very inspiring sort of album, I would say, if you would agree with that.
1: 100%. Like, it's kind of taken inspiration from so many, you know, iconic producers and stuff that have sort of pioneered the sound, and he's just managed to package it up in a way that's fresh and is, yeah, like I said before, inspiring an entire generation.
0: Yeah. So would you say that Berlioz is one of your biggest inspirations, or, you know, who are your inspirations?
1: Yeah, definitely. That was like the catalyst that got me inspired to sort of explore making ideas in that sort of sound. I'd say on repeat at the moment, I'm listening to a lot of Tormor Borge.
0: Oh, yeah.
1: I'm not
0: love
1: sure
0: it.
1: If you would have heard of him.
0: Yeah.
1: I'm very inspired by our fellow Kiwis, Chaos in the CBD.
0: Yes, 100%.
1: Albeit my music probably leans a little bit more organic than some of their deeper stuff, albeit their latest album is like absolute gold to me. Like, I've been so inspired by that.
0: Yeah.
1: A lot of the Saint Germain stuff I remember from being first exposed to that from my dad's iPod playlist back in the day. So it's kind of a combination of influences, but yeah, I'd say Tormor Borge is on very heavy rotation for me at the moment.
0: Yeah, no, I love that as well. And so I would say, you know, I really love your tracks. I think that they, when I listen to them, I always feel super inspired and super positive. And I was wondering if you have those sort of intentions when you make these tracks. Like, is that the intention you lean towards?
1: A lot of them were kind of happy accidents. So, for example, on Gloria, I made the original instrumental demo sitting on my best friend's couch in Amsterdam, of all places.
0: Yeah.
1: And I kind of just made the idea, parked it for a little while. I hadn't thought of, you know, creating an entire project around it yet, but I was like, hey, I really love the sound, being inspired by Berlioz at the time. But moving forward into, you know, particularly referencing, say, the vocal samples that I've got in my tracks, which obviously exuberate a lot of positivity in the sentiment that they deliver, that was purely just from kind of subconscious. And I remembered that I'd screen recorded my friend Zara, her Instagram story from a couple years ago, and I knew I always wanted to use it in some capacity, whatever that ended up being, and it just ended up being a perfect fit for the vibe of the song. And it's become like a real kind of anchor point of the project so far, both that one and on my track Reset, which has got my good friend Alba Rose on. Same concept. I saw a Instagram story of hers and I screen recorded it, knowing I'd love to use it. And so, yeah, I was kind of just on a little bit of a wave of, hey, it'd be great to have, you know, human voices in my tracks, because they weren't necessarily vocal led from a traditional top line perspective. But yeah, I guess that's kind of just formed a bit of a rolling trend in some of my music so far.
0: No, I absolutely love. I think I really like jazz tracks that have a bit of vocal in it. And yeah, no, they're awesome. I really love them. So what is the sort of process into making these tracks?
1: It always differs. And if anyone can tell you who is a musician or a producer or an artist, and that tells you that they've got one fixed process for making music, I would question their integrity as an artist, because I would say the creative process is unpredictable at its core. And so you could be inspired by any scenario at any time of day. I guess

0: And so, yeah, for each song, it's drastically different in the way that they came about.
1: Awesome. And what can we expect from Dawson in the future? Do you have any things lined up?
0: Depending on which kind of avenue you want to explore, on the music release front, yes, I do have quite a bit sitting in the vault, a couple that I can't say yet because they haven't been announced from various artists. There is a bunch of stuff that I made a little bit over a month ago from a month-long trip to Melbourne, which was unbelievable. Got some great tracks out of that, which are very vocal led. And very fortunately, I just got news a couple of weeks ago that I received New Zealand On Air project funding. So that is going to enable me to kickstart into a 5-track EP. So that isn't actually made yet, given I only just got word of funding, but that will be set for 2027. So that covers the music release side. And literally just yesterday, I put out a teaser on my Instagram stories about an event series which I'm going to be launching tomorrow. So if you follow me on at Dawson Music, then you can keep up to date with an event that I'm going to be dropping tomorrow for September in Auckland.
1: Very exciting. No, looking forward to it. And I've got one more question for you before we wrap things up. So, as an aspiring DJ myself, I'm not very good, but I am learning. Do you have any advice? Any advice you'd give to even like your younger self, like when you were starting getting into it?
0: Well, honestly, DJing was such a natural thing that I fell into. I mean, my background has always been playing instruments, and the nature of the way I was taught was A, self-taught, but B, largely by ear. So honestly, that kind of approach to learning instruments translated very heavily into learning how to DJ. From a pure, like, technical standpoint, I didn't have any formal training or anything. A best friend of mine picked up a pair of decks, and I was like, hey, like, I make music, I love music, I'm pretty knowledgeable about it. I think I could pick this up. And so from that standpoint, honestly, there's nothing I could really said. I just got my hands dirty and figured it out. And I would happily admit that I'm technically not well versed in the equipment. Like, I do what I know how to do, and I get creative on the fly, just like I would on my instrument. But from a kind of more music taste perspective and finding your sound, honestly, there isn't much advice I can give to people because honestly, it really is a personal journey of discovering what you like. Just from an individual level, but then also depending on the kinds of crowds and stuff that you want to be playing at, sorry, venues that you want to be playing at. Like, it's a skill of being able to kind of read a room and kind of find yourself in that feedback loop of how the energy in a room is feeling. So honestly, that's a journey that everyone has to go on for themselves. But yeah, I'm happy with the place that I've landed at with my kind of persona as a DJ, by de facto of being an electronic music producer, and it's something I really enjoy doing. So I'm sure you're not bad at it. Like, keep at it. Like,
1: Keep at it.
0: honestly, I reckon the barriers to entry are so low nowadays. And so if you've got a taste in music and you think that other people will share that, which they undoubtedly will, then just go for it.
1: Yeah, maybe one of these days. I'm not sure. But thank you so much. I'm just about to play Gloria. That is an absolutely phenomenal tune. I love it. I listen to it probably every week. But yes, I'm very excited to see what you do in the future, and I really appreciate you taking the time out of your busy schedule. But yeah, thank you so much. I hope you enjoy the rest of your day.
0: Thank you so much for having me.
1: Yeah.
0: It's been a pleasure.
1: Thank you so much. Well, I'll catch you later, Dawson. See ya.
0: See ya.
1: That was Dawson, my friends. That was great. Very exciting stuff. Definitely check Dawson out on Instagram. And yeah, just about to play my favorite track of Dawson's, which is Gloria. So let's go.

and not stress. And whatever goals I'm working on is to enjoy the

Shut up.

0: That was Said and Done by Hominid, New Zealand artist. That was actually released 2026. That's cool. From the album Play Fighting. Now, I only have time for one more track for you, and because Berlioz said that... No, sorry. Because Dawson said that Berlioz is one of the biggest inspirations, I was like, you know what? I feel like some Berlioz. The weather is crap outside, and you know what? I love a bit of Berlioz, and I'm going to play my favourite track off Open This Wall, which is Mirror. But thank you so, so much for tuning in. I really appreciate it. And life be good. I hope the week is awesome for you. I hope life is awesome for you. Sending so much positive vibes and so much energy into the world. And yeah, this is awesome. Yeah, enjoy the rest of your day, and I'll catch you next week. This was Groove Mode. I'm Sarah G. Bye. Said, yeah, this is Mero by Berlioz, by the way.
1: It's inevitable that you will meet a failure, or two, or three, or four. At the same time, the art itself, the product of that obsession, that obsessive kind of way of working, is the paradigm for all that is free and spontaneous.

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Kia ora koutou tipoti, no mai haere mai ki te JB's Dreamland, ko John toku ingoa. I'll be your host till 4 o'clock, bringing you the show 3 to 4 p.m. on a Wednesday, and kick the show off there with a live recording, a bootleg, some would call it. Over the weekend, I got over to Ototahi Christchurch, and I went to the beautiful Christchurch Town Hall to see Lawrence Arabia play with the Christchurch Symphony Orchestra. Sweet, amazing show. And that was a little recording I took while I was there. I'm sure they don't mind. Of the track Bicycle Riding from his incredible album The Sparrow, which is a... They played definitely a few tracks from there because that album had some strings already. But it was really cool, yeah, to see Lawrence Arabia tracks arranged for an orchestra, which is amazing. Yeah, it was, yeah, great to see. All right. Yeah, just kind of a usual show. I think I'm going to keep it fairly electronic. Shout out to Sarah G for Groove Mode. Great show as always. A lot of kind of housey tunes from 2 to 3 on a Wednesday just before I come in. But yeah, I'll keep it kind of electronic-y, I think, for the show. So coming up, I'll play some Code 9. I got a song from Martin, Vancouver. I'll play some Hot Chip, a track called Boy from School. This next one is a kind of dark one to kind of get us in that direction. This is Thorn Dells with Surface. And of course, we'll throw in a few little bits of informative audio, I'll call it, because we only play artists who stand up for Free Palestine in whatever way they can. So we'll throw in a little bits of audio just to fill in the gaps. All right, here's Thorn Dells with Surface. 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

Israel is stuck in a loop. Occupation and displacement creates resistance. And Israel uses resistance to justify more occupation and displacement. Near Nablus, during an armed settler attack on a Palestinian village, a Palestinian wrestled a rifle away from one of the settlers. Two Israelis died in what an Israeli army probe questions as possible friendly fire. Still, the response was immediate. Five Palestinians killed, settlers setting fire to cars, homes turned into military barracks, and over 200 Palestinians arrested. At the same time, settlers set up four new illegal outposts around Nablus. This pattern is not new. Behind me is what's left of Jenin refugee camp, one of three camps forcibly displaced by Israel in a 2025 military assault. Over 30,000 people have been displaced, the camps have been sealed off, and no one has been allowed to return to their homes. In Jenin camp, more than 1,500 homes have been destroyed, and many families learned their homes would be next from dots on satellite maps. They were already refugees expelled from their homes by Zionist militias in 1948 to clear the way for Israel's founding. For decades, armed fighters said they were defending the camp from Israeli attacks and fighting for their right of return. Israel says armed groups were the target, but the campaign killed fighters and civilians alike. And now, Israel is building a permanent military base inside Jenin, while pushing one of the biggest settlement expansions on record. 34 new Israeli settlements across the occupied West Bank, including six in Jenin. The result is a reality where one side redraws the map and the other fights just to stay on it.

0: How many people have been killed by settlers in Palestine since October 7th?
1: 1,000 in the West Bank. 1,000, of course, being a round number. The Israeli attitude is that there are no innocents. This was actually said by a government official. There are no innocents among the Palestinians.
2: Since October 7th alone, the past 2.5 years, there have been over 1,800 incidents of settler violence and over 870 Palestinians killed by settlers, including 177 children, mostly in the name of acquiring more land, which, because of the help of the army and legal impunity provided by Israeli courts, they've done quite successfully. As we mentioned back in episode 1, Israeli official Ben Gavir, himself an extremist settler, greenlit the mass distribution of military-grade gun licenses to settlers in the West Bank after Hamas's attack on October 7th.
3: Well, what happened was post-October 7th, Ben Gavir authorized the release of larger numbers of high-caliber firearms, so virtually all the adults in the West Bank would have qualified for a kind of machine gun. So they were just awash with these guns and, you know, thinly supervised at best.
2: He claimed the measure was a self-defense precaution to keep settlers safe from any Hamas style terror attacks in the West Bank. Of course, no such attack would ever occur. In fact, the opposite happened. The settlers then used these weapons to escalate violence against Palestinians, raising the civilian death toll to a place it had never been before.
4: (laughs)

a myth that somehow there are legal settlements and illegal settlements. Legal settlers and illegal settlers. If we say that there are illegal settlers in one place, does anybody want to show me the legal settlements? Every Israeli city, every Israeli town is an illegal settlement built on stolen land after the people who used to live there were forced to leave. Every Israeli is therefore a settler. They're all illegal settlers. Settler violence is exactly what Zionism is. It's all about settler violence. What was 1948? Where close to 1 million Palestinians were expelled, where massive massacres, horrific massacres took place throughout all of Palestine. Was that not settler violence? And everything that came after that, all the different massacres that we know of, not to mention Gaza. What is happening in Gaza and what has been happening in Gaza for a very long time, for decades, is also settler violence. The entire regime, the entire Zionist regime is a violent settler regime. And the lives of Palestinians for the past 100 years or more has been under threat of these settlers and their violence. And the violence, the genocide, the ethnic cleansing, the placing of all of Palestine under an apartheid regime, that too is an expression of settler violence.

Zionists will typically tell you a story that goes something like this. In late 1947, the UN adopted a resolution that proposed a partition so that both Jews and Palestinians could have their own separate states and live happily ever after. The Jews, ever so grateful, accepted the deal and abided by the UN's proposal, while the Palestinians and surrounding Arab countries refused and launched a full-scale war to annihilate the nascent Jewish state. As a result, Little Israel had no choice but to ethnically cleanse 700,000-plus Palestinians and place the remaining population under military rule for decades to come. That sounds fine and dandy until we actually examine the historical record more closely and ask some inconvenient questions, like, why did the UN have the right to give away more than half of Palestine to a group that, in 1947, made up less than a third of the population, owned less than 7% of the land, and aspired to create a Jewish ethnostate in a predominantly Arab region? Why were Palestinians expected to accept this and to cede valuable lands like the fertile coastal and interior plains to a racist settler colonial project? Why were they expected to give up 40% of their industry and key sources of the country's electrical supply simply because the UN decided that those assets would fall within the borders of the proposed Jewish state? The only way to frame Palestinians as irrational or wrong for their refusal to partition their homeland is if you view the situation through a colonial lens where the agency of indigenous Palestinians is deprioritized to accommodate the will of the colonizers. In fact, Zionist forces had already ethnically cleansed about 300,000 Palestinians before the entrance of a single Arab state's army into Palestine.

by the lyrical, physical, and the mystical. Believing in a virtual language that's mythical. It never happens with you, me, or we. But it's you, the one who always tries to disagree. See, we don't travel in the linear. It's only quantum lines we are registering.

the runway laid down to paralyze, but astronic logic maps the trajectory, transcending flesh and decoding hereditary. Perception sees before you, me, and we, changing what we know now into

0: the subject by ignoring the context, weaving constructions to illuminate your concept.
1: And that's a track from Code 9 and the Space Ape from their 2006 album, Memories of the Future. Some good dark raps there. It's 3:32. You're tuned into JB's Dreamland on Radio 1, 91 FM. I'm going to stick with the dark raps for a little bit more, and then I'll bring it to a little bit more party back. This is Scalper with Cold Castles. And after this, we'll have Diplo's Express Yourself featuring Nikki DeBee, because why not? It's Wednesday, I guess. You're tuned into JB's Dreamland.

We can't all cry, but today I cried most times. Don't dare to step from this numbness. Arid eyes and the tearless blinking. Silence, silence, my sense of self. Sensing selfish silence, sickness. It never made sense when we had no sense. Newfound senses still make no sense.

Let it soothe, medicate them maladies that betray us, killing me and killing you.

Israel is targeting olive groves and nature in Lebanon, just like it does in the West Bank. Footage from southern Lebanon shows olive groves in the border town of Yaron engulfed in flames after Israeli forces set the area on fire. Many of these towns have existed longer than the state of Israel. For generations, families in southern Lebanon have relied on olive groves for their income, just like Palestinians in the occupied West Bank. Other footage shows the landscape surrounding Beaufort Castle completely burned after an Israeli attack. The castle is a UNESCO-recognized heritage site, and this is part of a much bigger pattern. Since October 2023, Israel has burned more than 800 hectares of olive groves across Lebanon. Some of these trees that Israel destroyed were around 150 years old. Thousands of olive trees have been destroyed or uprooted, causing an estimated 236 million in losses. In the government of Nabatea alone, olives and olive oil make about 30% of the region's agriculture production, making the damage especially devastating for local

0: All right. This is of course just smack the microphone, parting too hard. This is of course Diplo with Express Yourself featuring Nikki Da B. It's 20 minutes to 4. You're on Radio 1, 92.1 FM. Tuned into JB's Dreamland. Diplo, big fan of Free Palestine. So, I mean, this is not my favorite song in the world, but you know, we'll play some Diplo every once in a while. This next one is from Caribou called Leave House. I'm going to sneak in this little bit of audio as well. I just, you know, I was watching the news, I guess, with everyone else, seeing if Luxon was going to survive his confidence vote, I guess. Seems like he has, but sounds like trouble to me, which sounds like a brighter future. I'll just say that. But yeah, maybe remember to vote, first of all, vote.nz. Check your eligibility. Who knows? Some sneaky government official might have kicked you off. If you want to help balance out what landlords and arms manufacturers might vote for, maybe you should vote. Whatever small impact it has, not voting is much, much worse. Okay. I'm going to throw in this little bit of audio as well because it's kind of topical. You know, don't get too distracted. Stay focused on the goal of a free Palestine. But up next, I'll play Caribou's track Leave House and then Glass Vaults, the Nick Brinkman remix of their song Sojourn. All right, you are on the one.
1: Good news, Israel is having another election. That must mean it's a democracy, right? Well, not if you're Palestinian. If you're a Palestinian citizen of Israel, you live under dozens of laws that treat you as a fourth-class citizen. Just one of those laws is the nation-state law that says the right to national self-determination belongs to the Jewish people and the Jewish people alone. Imagine calling yourself a democracy whilst denying a quarter of your citizens equality under law. If you're a Palestinian in occupied Jerusalem, no citizenship, no vote, and your residency can be revoked at any time. If you're in East Palestine, sometimes referred to as the West Bank, you're governed by military law, whilst Israeli squatters beside you enjoy civilian law, and yep, they get to vote. And if you're in Gaza, no vote for you, you get genocided. Don't let anyone tell you that everything changes if Netanyahu loses. This isn't about that one war criminal. Governments come and go, but the racist systems remain. The problem isn't Netanyahu or this Israeli government. It's Zionism, a racist, fascist, and genocidal settler colonial ideology. That's the system that built this genocidal, racist, apartheid state. It's Zionism. And whilst Zionism is an ideology of supremacy exists, it will elect supremacist leaders who are hell-bent on destroying all of Palestine and every Palestinian. So don't be distracted or let your friends be sidetracked by the possible change of prime minister. The struggle continues for a decolonized Palestine from the river to

0: Truly, as a Jewish person, I've been saying lately, I've never seen so much anti-Semitism in my life. And it all is because of Benjamin Netanyahu and the Israeli project conflating all Jews with Israel. It's terrifying. It's really scary to see right now as a Jewish person. And I don't really know what to do about that. I've seen a lot of people in the Palestine movement, too, like really bordering on anti-Semitism when it should be anti-Israel. And we need to remind ourselves that that was the intention of Israel, is to make sure that they can always exist because they need a safe place for Jews to go. And in order for that to happen, we have to have the anti-Semitism. So it's intentional. And all of us need to be aware of that and make sure we are countering that.
1: So you feel like as a colonial project, they hijacked the collective trauma of a bunch of people?
0: Absolutely.
1: I had a friend do a modified birthright trip when we were in high school, and they took him to Auschwitz first. Terrible, sad place. Yeah. And then immediately after, like while he's processing and grieving that, they take him straight to Tel Aviv, pair him with like a super hot like IDF,
0: yes,
1: like six
0: yes.
1: foot three stallion soldier lady, and like she takes him out for the whole night and parties with him. And in his mind, he's like, fuck, we had to go through that so we can have this.
0: Yeah.
1: And it's this crazy false equivalency because Palestinians had nothing to do with what happened in Europe.
0: The place that we're at today is honestly shocking to me as a Jewish New Yorker who never thought in my lifetime I would see people turn against Israel. I grew up just surrounded by Zionists. I don't know if you did, but like that's New York.
2: Anti-Semitism levels in New York City are off the charts. Unprecedented levels of anti-Semitism, of hate crimes against the Jewish community.
0: That was just normal. I never was. My family never was. But all of my friends around me, I never did birthright. I never wanted to give Israel any kind of money. I also often wonder, what would I have seen if I went? I kind of wish I went. I wish I saw this indoctrination. I didn't. I've heard about it. It's scary. It's really scary how many intelligent people I know in my life I'm not friends with anymore because they've been brainwashed into believing this supremacist ideology.

Zionism colonized Judaism, the same way Zionists colonized Palestine. I made this comment at the end of yesterday's video, and it just came out of me. I didn't even think about it beforehand, but of course, it explains everything. Settler colonialism. It's a settler colonialism of the mind. If you know anything about settler colonialism, you understand that it is uniquely evil in its ability not just to take over a place, but to erase history and make you believe that no other options are possible. Like in America, these colonists arrive, they begin expanding, they genocide the native population, and then they write the history books to say, well, this was destiny. It's different from just, oh, these tribes were always violent, things were always changing hands, or like, Palestine used to belong to the Romans, and then it belonged to the Turks. No, what happens in settler colonialism is that people are erased, and then history is rewritten to act as if the new inhabitants were always there. Did you know that Zionism was originally a fringe movement, that it was rejected by Jews when it first started circulating, and came to Judaism sometime in the 1840s? It is not a Jewish idea. Obviously, it violates all Jewish laws, including Tikkun Olam, including the three oaths, including the Ten Commandments, the way it's practiced, with all the rape and the murder and yada yada yada. Around the year 1900, less than 1% of the Jews were involved in donating to the Zionist cause. It was a fringe idea for decades upon decades. Of course it was. It is anti-Jewish. The reason that it's even in Judaism is because Christian Zionists originated it about 300 years earlier as a way to get rid of and ultimately destroy the Jewish people. It's kind of crazy that Jews ever adopted it. And whenever they say, oh, 95% of Jews are Zionists, or whatever percentage they want to pull, they want to make it seem like Judaism and Zionism are synonymous when they are not. Judaism has nothing to do with Zionism. The fact that Zionism is so widespread only means that the colonization was successful and true Judaism was driven out of its own religion. That is the essence of settler colonialism. We can decolonize, even though that seems impossible. What does decolonization mean? No one has an exclusive right to the territory, including the territory of the religion. Zionists get extremely threatened by learning about authentic Jewish history and alternatives to Zionism. Like Molly Crabapple talking about the Bund, that there were Jews who were socialist activists and wanted to stay in Europe and fight for their rights rather than to come to Palestine. They will try to gloss over that, just like they will try to gloss over the existence of the Palestinians. And all I'm asking is that Jews try to reconnect to Judaism before Zionism existed, before the religion was co-opted by Christians in order to create the end times and eliminate you. Do you understand what Zionism is? Do you understand how weird it is? It is an evil, and the only alternative is decolonization, not just of the world, but of our minds. So-

Awesome. That was Glass Vaults with the Nick Brinkman remix of their track Sojourn. That was the title track off their album Sojourn. Before that, Caribou with Leave House. And we had a Diplo track before that as well. All right. I've been playing some long songs, chucking some little bits of audio in as well. But this will be my last one for the show. I'll put the track list up at r1.co.nz if you want to check that out. Otherwise, thanks for tuning in. Keep doing what you can to support a free Palestine. Vote for parties that align with your values and human rights and anti-apartheid and all that. And check your voting status, of course, as well. What else can I say? The last track is one from Forts Ramu. It's the Roman Flugel remix of the song Insides. I've played it before. I try not to play too many repeat songs or artists, especially when so many do use their platforms or voices or whatever to sign up for support of Free Palestine. But, you know, if you don't have a big platform and you're like, what can I do? Maybe just be aware of where you spend your money. Spend locally on local communities, and it'll benefit us all. All right. Here's Fort Ramu with Insides. Thanks for tuning in. Kakite.

Today's news from Netanyahu proves exactly how the system operates. The media is blasting headlines that Netanyahu explicitly rejected the US-backed 15-point Gaza plan, declaring at his cabinet meeting that Israeli forces will not carry out any withdrawal until Hamas is completely, genuinely disarmed. But think about the sheer, undeniable trap of that demand, because standard, genuine conflict resolution requires a simultaneous, phased action, meaning one side lays down its defenses, while the occupying military simultaneously pulls back its troops and halts its bombardment. Hamas agreed to that framework, offering to surrender its heavy weaponry over to an international administrative body, provided the strike stop and the troops retreat simultaneously. But the invading force turned around and rejected it. Because demanding that an occupied population strip away its only physical defense before a single soldier steps back is not a pathway to peace, but it's a demand for total surrender, and it forces the invaded side into an impossible vulnerability, knowing damn well that if they lay down their arms first, the invasion force simply keeps advancing without resistance. And by Israel setting an unreachable precondition, it guarantees that the war never ends, creating a permanent justification to maintain military footprints, control borders, and keep occupying the land. But this isn't just about regional lines or local politics, but the endless warfare, the manufactured crises, and the strategic stalemates are just the demolition phase. They're crashing the old infrastructure so they can rebuild it under their absolute control, and while you're forced to watch this endless cycle of peace plans and rejections, just look at what's quietly being wired underneath. Like the India-Middle East-Europe Economic Corridor is laying down logistics lines, high-speed fiber data conduits, and border gating systems. Central bank digital currencies like Project Enbridge are linking central banks directly into real-time, programmable transaction ledgers, and mandatory digital ID frameworks are integrating directly into trade networks and access portals. The rejection of this deal is just another move on the global chessboard, and they use perpetual conflict to justify permanent security presence, and they use permanent security presence to force physical trade, energy routes, and sovereign money onto one centralized, digital system. And they'll keep pushing forward until the entire global cage is locked. So stop waiting for their corrupt institutions to grant peace, recognize the architecture, step away from their centralized dependencies, and build real, decentralized resilience outside their grid. We do not forgive, we do not forget. Anonymously enlightening out.

0: 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Alternatively, seek out one of the glowing blue emergency booths scattered across campus, which directly contact the Campus Watch control booth.
1: David, I can't believe you made me late for my 3 p.m. lecture. I had to rush so quickly out of the Robertson Library, I completely forgot my $80 Hydro Flask drink bottle.
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Kia ora, ki te whakaranga mai koe, ki te reo irirangi kotahi. I am Cass here with you for the Wednesday drive. Happy Wednesday. It's been a while. I've been sick. Everyone's been sick, but that's that. You just heard Beans with their song My Room. And the next song we're going to play is a new song from Adam Hadaway off his new album. I want to get the name right. It's for Zevon. Of his new album. Goodness, let me get it right. The song is Werewolves of London. The song is called Werewolves of London, and it's with Georgia Knight. And I'm very excited to be talking to Adam at 4:30, so stick around for that interview. We've also got the Phoebe Bridges Album of the Week giveaway at 5:30. So tune in to find out how you can win the new Phoebe Bridges album for free for you. Maybe you've missed out on tickets for the listening parties, or you can't make it to Relic. So let's get you that album. All right, let's get started. Here's the new song from Adam and Georgia. It's called Werewolves of London. Enjoy.

That was it. That was Werewolves of London from Adam Hadaway and the Haunters featuring Georgia Knight off their new album, War on Zevon. I was sitting there trying to remember how it relates to Warren Zevon, but it's War on Zevon, which is a beautiful album if you haven't listened to it yet. It's out everywhere. There's 12 incredible songs on it. I'll talk more about it when I'm talking to Adam in about 15 minutes, so stick around for that. Some other new music we're going to play. This song is off another album that I'll review later in the show. This is Bad Tab's new album. And this is a beautiful offering of Te Whanganui a Tata jazz and funk and just craziness. And it's lovely to hear my beautiful friend Ethan's voice sounding so good. I just think this album is incredible, and I'm excited to talk about it. Let's see what you guys think. This is one of the songs off the album called Dispatch. I hope you like it.

That was lovely. I am never going to run out of love for that album. That was Horse Girl from the album Phonetics On and On. That was their song Front Runner. And before that, you heard Te Whanganui, Atara band Bad Tab with their song Dispatch. Oh, good, lovely, lovely New Zealand music to start us off, aside from Horse Girl. But I just thought hearing Horse Girl after Bad Tab was two very incredible examples of production, and I love them both for very different reasons. I think the production as a whole on that new Bad Tab album is so impressive, and I recommend anyone who likes Thundercat, Funkadelic, you know, it's even, it draws into the Conan Moccasin sort of Unknown Mortal Orchestras. It's very cool. It's very cool. There's a bit of something for everyone. Following on from that, this is a bit of a nostalgic track from an album that I love, that a lot of Kiwis love. I don't think I'm alone in that. This is from an album called Pegasus. It's a band called the Phoenix Foundation. I hope you like it.

That was Dry Cleaning with Sliced by a Fingernail. And before that, you heard Way Dynamic with Sports, which played after the Phoenix Foundation with Dam the River. It is 28 minutes past four, and you are listening to Te Reo Irirangi Kotahi, and I am Cass, here with you for the Wednesday Drive. Get one more song in before we talk to Adam Hadaway about his new album, War on Seven. Here's Sharon Van Etten with 17. 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

0: There we go. I hope you guys enjoyed that. That was Thundercat with his song of his 2026 album called What Is Left to Say. Before that, you heard Sharon Van Etten with 17. And we have an exciting interview for you now. We have Adam Hadaway of Adam Hadaway and the Haunters here to talk about his new album, War on Zevon. Kia ora, Adam.
1: Kia ora, Kath.
0: Hello, hello. How are you?
1: I'm good.
0: Hey.
1: I'm good. I'm cruising.
0: Congratulations on the new album. I love it, personally. I think it's a really cool step in a new direction for you.
1: Yeah, thanks. It's, as you know, it's all covers. It was the Yvonne covers. But I've been working with my friend Brett, who used to work a lot with the Phoenix Foundation, and Ebony Lamb, and he's in Melbourne. He kind of set the album on this sonic direction, and I've been kind of thinking, we should do more of this.
0: Yeah, so you've got Brett Stanton, who, as you said, from the Phoenix Foundation, and he brings in the sort of the fun, I don't know, it's all your music's very fun, but there's the distinctive sort of synthy, poppy drum machine sound of this album, which is really cool. How did
1: Absolutely.
0: You...
1: It's, we've kind of been working on a little bit of other stuff like that, but it's something I've been meaning to kind of go into for a while.
0: Yeah, how did you find that step away from the sort of Americana folk rock sound into this new sound, especially covering someone else's songs?
1: Yeah, well, one thing is, like, I like lots of different kind of music. We just kind of got comfortable doing what we've been doing. But, like, making music that's a little bit more, has beats and more synths and stuff like that is totally natural for me because I like a lot of music that has those elements. So it's just, but it's nice to force yourself to step away from what you've ended up being used to, eh? But, and also since it's all Warren Zevon songs, well, it's just a good idea to try to do it differently, like as differently from the original as possible without being too weird, you know?
0: Yeah, because honestly...
1: Most covers albums aren't very tasteful.
0: Oh, that was shade to every other covers album ever. So obviously with Warren Zevon...
1: Yeah, all of them. This is the first good one. This is the first good one.
0: Hey, congratulations on making the first good covers album, Adam. It's a huge thing for you.
1: Thanks. It's massive.
0: So obviously with covering Warren Zevon, an incredible songwriter, a prolific musician to be paying tribute to, I think what I thought was really funny is kind of knowing you a wee bit as a person and what you do creatively, and then when I was researching Zevon, there's this quote from the New York Times that said, Zevon had a Pulp Fiction imagination which yielded verse, action-packed gallows, humid tales that could sketch an entire screenplay in 4 minutes and often had death as the punchline. And I just, when you've got that, what Zevon always brought was the humour, the satire, the poeticness. How did you find changing those songs and staying loyal?

0: creating the sound and creating the world.
1: Yeah, and this was a very collaborative album. We've got Georgia Knight singing, we've got Adam McGrath, both of those guys from the Eastern, Dee Feeney, Millen Borich, and as you said, Brett Stanton. How did you get everyone involved with this project? What was everyone's sort of relationship was even in being involved?
0: Just very naturally. I think I just, you know, I think most collaborations I've, or, you know, anything I've been involved with other people, I think if it happens organically, then that's all that's important. And I think it started with Milan from Pluto, and we were just really wasted after a show we'd done one night and just started talking about doing an Evon album completely out of the blue. And then I sort of just stuck to it and got working on this album when I was in Melbourne. And then I met Georgia over there because I saw her playing and thought she was amazing. And then Warren Zevon was playing in the background at a gig that I was at with her, and I said, do you want to be on this crazy album I'm doing? And she's like, yeah, can I do Werewolves of London? And I was like, man, that's a crazy song to try to tackle. Let's do it. And then with Adam McGrath, I think that was just Brett's idea because he's our mutual friend. And then I think Dee Feeney, who's my mate Dylan, everything happens naturally, and sometimes it seems like a disparate or strange mix of people, but it's also better that way as well in many ways, isn't it?
1: Yeah, it really is. How are you going to, is there going to be many live performances of this album? How are you going to wrangle all those people together?
0: Yeah, I think we're going to do a show in Christchurch at least. And I'll just do it with whoever's there, and if other people, I've seen a few shows where they just had to have different people because, you know, everyone's busy, but most of them will be close to Christchurch when we do it, I think. So, also, yeah, it'll be interesting to see if people like the album and if they expect us to play the songs in our lives, in our shows, because I never really imagined we would, and I didn't really think about that, so... Fingers crossed it doesn't become really wildly successful, because then we'd have to play the Zevon songs all the time.
1: Oh, it's okay. It's already the most successful covers album ever, so it's fine. You'll get there.
0: Damn!
1: and you've been doing a lot of collaborations lately. You've got $2 Trio, the new project of yours. How's that going?
0: Mm-hmm. It's a lot of fun. That's just some... friends of mine that I met in Melbourne, and we just kind of played. It's pretty rootsy country soul music, so really different from the Zevon album, which we'll put out an album quite soon, I think. It's really fun because I'm not the only singer, and I'm usually the only singer, and it's really nice to mix it up.
1: Yeah, nice to take a bit of pressure off. Hey, Adam, thank you so much for phoning in and talking to us here at Radio 1. Where can people find the album?
0: Good
1: where can
0: people listen? You want to go on Bandcamp to get this one. You can go anywhere. It's everywhere. Everything's everywhere, I'm pretty sure. But you want to go on Bandcamp to get this one.
1: Okay, Bandcamp is where people are going. And where can people find you on things if they want to have a listen? If they want to talk to you,
0: Just search my name anywhere. I even have my own website.
1: Oh, my goodness. AdamHadaway.com?
0: It's .net because it was .com, and then I forgot to pay the annual fee, and then it got hijacked, and now it's porn.
1: Oh, no.
0: So now it's .net. If you search AdamHadaway.com, you get, like, cartoon pornography.
1: Oh, we don't want that. We don't want that. Okay, well, hey, Adam...
0: I mean, some of us do. It's probably the funniest thing to happen to me, but you do want to go on AdamHadaway.net.
1: Adam, thank you so much for coming in and talking to us. That was Adam Hadaway from Adam Hadaway and the Haunters talking about his new album, War on Zevon. There are 12 tracks there, all covering Warren Zevon, as we said. We'll get it started. We're going to play a great song off there. This is Searching for a Heart, and you're listening to Radio 191 FM.

There it is. That was Searching for a Heart from Adam Hadaway and The Haunters. Kia ora, you are listening to Te Reo Irirangi Kotahi, and I am Cass here with you for the Wednesday drive. It's 12 minutes till 5. Oh man, I recommend just give that album a listen, and also give it a listen in the grand scheme of the Adam Hadaway and The Haunters discography, because I think that's what makes it all the more impressive. It is such a beautiful offering of music. Alrighty, almost at the hour. Let's get a few more tunes in before it gets to 5 o'clock. Start off with a bit of Big Thief. This is Not, and you are listening to Radio 1.

That was Yola Hello. That was Yola Tingo with their song Om. Like the Dunedin Noise Band Om. And it is 5 o'clock. It's 5 o'clock and it's Wednesday and it's the Wednesday drive and I'm Cass. There's the facts. Coming up next, I'm going to play a single off the new Phoebe Bridgers album that is yet to come out. It's called Lost Boys. I'm going to play the acoustic version. If you'd like to win a copy of a vinyl of Phoebe Bridgers' new upcoming album, Lost Weekend, stick around at 5:30 and we'll be doing the album of the week giveaway so you can text in and find out how to win. Anyway, let's get it started. Here's a bit of Phoebe herself. This is Lost Boys and you are listening to Te Reo Irirangi Kotahi.

0: That was Phoebe Bridges with the Lost Boys acoustic, and you are listening to Radio 191 FM. If you'd like to win that, stick around till 5:30 and we will be giving away a copy of the new vinyl for Lost Weekend, the new Phoebe Bridges album. Okay, is it okay if I play you guys a bit of poetry? Is everyone going to be okay with a bit of poetry right after the Phoebe Bridges? This is a favourite poet of mine. Well, not a favourite, but I think they're great. This is Sylvia Plath. This is The Moon in the Yew Tree. And then there's going to be a bit more music after that, but, you know, it's looking dreary out here. Here's a bit of poetry for your afternoon.
1: Of the mind, cold and planetary. The trees of the mind are black. The light is blue. The grasses unload their griefs on my feet as if I were God, prickling my ankles and murmuring of their humility. Fumy, spiritous mists inhabit this place, separated from my house by a row of headstones. I simply cannot see where there is to get to. The moon is no door. It is a face in its own right, white as a knuckle and terribly upset. It drags the sea after it like a dark crime. It is quiet, with the o-gape of complete despair. I live here. Twice on Sunday, the bells startle the sky. 8 great tongues affirming the resurrection. At the end, they soberly bong out their names. The yew tree points up. It has a Gothic shape. The eyes lift after it and find the moon. The moon is my mother. She is not sweet like Mary. Her blue garments unloose small bats and owls. How I would like to believe in tenderness. The face of the effigy, gentled by candles, bending, on me in particular, its mild eyes. I have fallen a long way. Clouds are flowering, blue and mystical, over the faces of the stars. Inside the church, the saints will be all blue, floating on their delicate feet over the cold pews, their hands and faces stiff with holiness. The moon sees nothing of this. She is bald and wild, and the message of the yew tree is blackness. Blackness and silence.

That is matcha and bedhead, M-A-C-H-A, not like matcha the drink. Matcha and bedhead with you and new plastic. Kia ora, ke te whakarongo mai koe, ke te reo irirangi kotahi. I am Cass, here with you for the Wednesday Drive. It's 18 minutes past 5, which means in about 3 songs we'll be giving away the new Phoebe Bridges album. Exciting, exciting. Before you heard Matcha and Bedhead, you heard Te Whanganui o Tata band Bad Tab with their song Willow to the Sea. What a beautiful song it is. Such lovely Nick Drakey vibes happening there. I just couldn't be prouder of the people involved in making that album. Before Bad Tab, you heard Magdalena from Francesca Griffin. Saw them play last weekend at the Crown with Seek Help. Epic gig. Oh my goodness. Just such a beautiful example of what Utapoti has to offer. Different genres, different ages, just incredible. It was a great time. I played some good games of pool at the Crown. Before Francesca Griffiths, you heard Patti Smith reading Sylvia Plath, because I'm a thought daughter, apparently. That was The Moon in the Yew Tree, one of my favourite Sylvia Plath poems. And I hope you liked it. It's something a little bit different. I don't know if you get too much poetry here on Radio 1 too much. Let's get back into the tunes. Here's a bit of my girl Courtney Barnett. This is History Eraser. And after that, you're going to hear some feelies, because you're listening to Radio 1.

That was Neil Young with Cortez the Killer, of course. And it is 5:30 and you are listening to Radio 1, which means it's time for the Album of the Week giveaway. If you would like to win yourself a copy of Lost Weekend by Phoebe Bridgers, text in and tell me the last place you cried to Phoebe Bridgers, because I could definitely tell you when mine was. So text that in to 0212 Radio 1. It doesn't need to be details. You don't need to give too much away. But that's your texting in. The last time you cried to Phoebe Bridgers, or where you last cried to Phoebe Bridgers, to 0212 Radio 1. Or if you like, you can email at dj@r1.co.nz. That is, for the people who don't know how those texts work, it's 021-272-3461. Tell me the last time you cried to Phoebe, and hopefully you can do it again with your new free album that you've won. I'm going to play another Phoebe song now. Try keep it a bit more upbeat, a bit more bubbly, which can be hard to do with Phoebe Bridgers, but it's why we love her. This is Phoebe Bridgers, the one, the only, with Kyoto. And if you'd like to win her new album, text in now. Oh my goodness, there's so many coming in already. It's going to be a tough competition.

Hey, thank you to everyone who's been texting in with to win the vinyl. We have just been inundated. We have one very convincing winner. So congratulations to Emily. You can breathe now. It's all good. You've done it. You've got yourself the Phoebe Bridgers Lost Weekend vinyl. If you didn't win, congratulations to Emily. Everyone say congratulations, Emily. Yay! Nice. If you didn't win, there are still more chances to win on the breakfast show and maybe the Friday drive. I'm not too sure, but you'll just have to tune in to R1 and listen. Oh, my computer is going very, very...

Sorry guys, I realise I've probably been a bit lacklustre in the talking today. Maybe you haven't noticed, but we've got a lovely group of our R1 volleys here in the Radio 1 studio, so we're all hanging out, which is very fun and nice. And that's why I've been a bit preoccupied. It's been very fun. I'm going to play a bit of 11th Dream Day. It's going to get a bit chill as the sun sets, try to keep with the vibe. This is a song called For a King. And I hope you like it, because you're listening to The One.

was Tessa de Leon with their lovely song, This Baby Love Me. You are listening to Radio 191 FM. You might know Tessa de Leon from Mystery Waitress, a band that I certainly play a lot of here on Radio 1. All right, from Te Whangenui Atara back down to Otapoti, Dunedin, here is a bit of Night Lunch with Your Body. 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

That was a different night lunch. Surprise, surprise. First time hearing that, not what I thought it was. But that's okay, because if we're gonna, that was kind of giving new wavy, and I wanted to go in there anyway. I'm gonna play some 80s new wave, I suppose you'd call it. Would you? I don't know. Dada is the band. Soul Mining is the album, one of my favourite albums of all time. Incredible album cover, incredible band. Well, one guy, but just so full sounding, so happy sounding. I've always liked it. This is Soul Mining of Soul Mining, and you are listening to Radio 191 FM. And I am Cass, the very disorganised host of the Wednesday Drive. And I hope you like this one. I know my mum certainly does. She put me on this album.

heart. The rush, the roar. And he crouched down behind the fence with a chest full of lights.

That's Little Johnny Jewel from Television, off the Ork Records New York, New York re-release from Numero Group. A very good record of re-releases. There's some stuff there from the Television, the Feelies. It's Numero Group's where I go to for a lot of my music, and I'm not going to gatekeep, so might as well talk about it. Re-release labels are a really cool way to get new old music, which is great. And speaking of new, we're going to bring it forward from the 80s to an album that came out a few years ago from a band called Water From Your Eyes. I really, really liked this album. It caught me off guard. It's very much poppier than I usually go for, but it's experimental in its own way, and it's a very interesting album as a whole. It's called All A Dance, and it's very funky. Funky's not quite the right word, but I like it, and I hope you like it too. This is Let It Ring from Water From Your Eyes, and you are listening to Te Reo Irirangi Kotahi.

That was Electrolane with I've Been Your Fan Since Yesterday. I love Electrolane. I can't go a show without playing them. I just think they're so fun and jangly and happy. Alrighty, well, it's all go here, so I think I'm going to head away soon. I'll leave you in the incredible hands of the station. And for my last tune, we'll pick it up a bit. Let's do a bit of Minutemen. This is Vietnam, and you're listening to Radio 1.

pedestal.

0: at Ahikaroa presents a journey that celebrates the artists and stories of the Dunedin Public Art Gallery Collection. Building from the just-released book of the same title, the exhibition explores ideas of arrival and departure, ways of occupying and experiencing land in the natural environment, buildings, structures and spaces of shelter and protection, and the sharing of stories through art. Acknowledging mana whenua and the concept of ahika as an expression of the continuous occupation of land through whakapapa, Te Ahikaroa offers audiences a rich sense of the unique location and history of this institution, the wide range of artists represented in the collection, and the artistic, cultural and historic context of their works. Te Ahikaroa, on now at the Dunedin Public Art Gallery.
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0: This Ramaday Friday, American singer-songwriter and indie royalty Phoebe Bridgers releases her third solo studio album, Lost Weekend. The record is produced by Phoebe herself, alongside Jack Antonoff, Ethan Gruska and Tony Berg, with additional production by Alex G and extra vocals from Lucy Dacus. After the success of lead single Lost Boys, Phoebe's newest work is set to be yet another classic album in her already lauded discography. And we're delighted to be giving away 5 vinyl LP copies across our Breakfast and Drive shows from now until Friday, August 14th. Check out our social media for more information.
2: 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I'm Ruby J, and who am I here with?
3: RJ.
4: And Mac.
2: Jules is sick tonight, so we have RJ and Mac in the studio with us tonight. So exciting, very happy to be here. And we just heard some fantastic tracks. What did we just hear? Oh my lord. Loa Loa with Give Me a Place, and before that we had Blair Parks with Maybe You Heard. We have some fun tracks coming up next. I'm going to play Civil Talk with There's an FBI Office in Wellington. What are you going to play?
3: PJ Harvey.
2: Ministry of Defence. Yeah. I did actually pick the song, I really put you on the spot there. And what are you playing, Mac?
4: I'm playing Month of May by Elliot and Vincent.
2: Yes. Fantastic.
3: I love it.
2: Best track ever. Should we jump into some music and come on back? You're listening to Deep Dive on Radio 1 91 FM. This is Civil Talk with There's an FBI Office in Wellington. Keep it locked on the 1.

0: You're listening to Radio 1. You just heard Elliot and Vincent with Month of May. That is such a good track. Mm-hmm. We all love Elliot and Vincent.
1: We do.
0: We do indeed. When did you first start listening to Elliot and Vincent, RJ?
1: I first heard Elliot and Vincent when it was like the Nomdi closing gig.
0: It was the closing of the Nomdi exhibition.
1: Yeah,
0: at the DPEG.
1: At the DPEG, yeah. And yeah, they just blew me away. I love their sound. Great. Just amazing, like, fullness from just a two-piece.
0: Exactly, you know? Exactly. So yeah. Well-rounded. You can tell they're so passionate about what they do.
1: Mm-hmm.
0: Exactly. Such a cool combination of things as well, the Nomdi closing show plus Elliot and Vincent. I feel like they complement each other's vibes very well.
1: Definitely. It was super interesting experiencing, like, that space, like the foyer space.
0: Yeah.
1: With a live band. Like, I've never... Yeah. It was just, yeah, it was a very interesting vibe. And, yeah, their sound was amazing. So.
0: Oh, I so wish we went along to that. We saw them last year, eh, darling?
2: Yeah.
0: Back in, March 2025 at Portnoy's. It was such an incredible show.
1: Mm.
0: No, I remember both of us were just kind of looking at each other like, oh my god. Yeah. You've been playing Month of May a lot in the car.
1: Yes.
0: So good. Yeah. Universal experience.
1: Uh-huh.
0: Max just going around playing Elliot and Vincent.
1: Yeah. Hey. I love it.
0: Hey, have you heard the song? It's so good. Month of May. How has everyone's days been today?
2: It's been alright.
0: Yeah.
2: It's work.
1: Working.
2: Cutting out stickers.
0: Embroidering. No embroidering.
2: I've been cutting out stickers. I've cut over 1,000 stickers in the last 24 hours.
1: Whoa.
0: It's pretty impressive stats, to be honest. Yeah. I couldn't say I'm catching up.
1: No.
2: Yeah, no. If you need stickers cut, I can do it efficiently now.
1: I love that.
0: New skill unlocked. How about you, RJ?
1: I've been very sawdusty today, doing a lot of carving, frantically for sight at the end of the year.
0: Yeah, coming up soon.
1: Yeah.
0: Crazy, it's like, what, 3 and a bit months?
1: Yes, yeah. It's just going by very fast and I have so much to do.
0: It's all sounding very exciting though.
1: Yeah.
0: Coming together.
1: Definitely.
0: Everybody's going to make sure they come along to site and see RJ's work.
1: Ooh.
0: Ooh.
1: Yes, you should come to site. It would be fun.
0: Yeah, exactly. Yeah.
1: See everybody's work.
0: No, just RJ's.
1: Not just mine. Please don't just come.
0: Everybody's. It's going to be some fantastic works.
1: Yes.
0: Yeah, what have I been doing today?
1: Oh, yeah,
0: I made a bunch of pickles.
1: Nice.
0: I pickled a whole bunch of red onion and some carrots, and I made giardiniera and some bread and butter pickles. I also made 3 loaves of sourdough.
1: What?
0: And some shortcrust pastry and roasted a bunch of veg and...
2: Damn.
0: Yeah. Oh. You're listening to Damien Sharko, and this is Unrest.

0: Hey everybody, it's Crime here on Axe Grind Radio. Up next, we've got Pearly with I Don't Make Mistakes. Let's ring it up.
1: Actually, could I do that one again? Could you do that one again?
2: You're listening to Radio 191 FM. I'm Ruby J and this is Deep Dive. I'm here with...
3: RJ!
2: Period. You just heard Pearly with Say Whatever, and before that you heard Fur Patrol with Debt. We have been roaming around Radio 1's CD collection, collecting up some bits. From 8 o'clock, we're going to start playing exclusively CDs we've found on the wall. Very exciting times. What's some top picks that you guys have found so far? Don't need to say tracks, but albums.
3: PJ Harvey.
2: PJ Harvey.
3: I love
2: Patrol. Ooh. Hell yeah, I love it. We've already played a PJ Harvey and a Fur Patrol song as well. There will be more.
3: There will be more, don't you worry. And then 808 State, which is a bit of a vibe change. And
2: I'm liking that vibe change, though. Yeah. We can do as many vibe changes as we need.
3: Great, I love it.
2: Yeah, I'm always in for one. Yeah, mine is an interesting range of vibe changes, but we've got Robin, we've got Dimmer, we've got Bjork, we've got Patti Smith, and we've got Smashing Pumpkins.
3: I love it.
2: Yeah. Very exciting times ahead.
3: Yes.
2: Up next, we're going to play some Pixies and some Aldous Harding and a little bit of Death and the Maiden after that. Here is the Pixies with Here Comes Your Man, and after that you'll be hearing Aldous Harding with Venus and the Zinnia. 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Here's the Pixies.

0: 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This is Deep Dive, and you just heard Mitski with Working for the Knife. So good.
1: So good.
0: How are you guys going in your CD hunting? It's been pretty ravenous. Yeah.
1: And there, and then like racing back.
0: Exactly. Four songs we'll play and be like, oh my God, we have to actually go and do the radio. We can't just search the CDs all night. I wish we could though, to be honest.
2: Yeah. It's a dream. Sorry, guys.
0: Any new finds from anyone?
2: No, not a lot. Actually, well, I found like I'm on Tobin.
0: Oh, fun.
2: So that should be fun later when we get into more of an electronic-y. But is that Sleater Kinney? Or...
0: yeah, that's what I was about to say. I just found a Sleater Kinney album. There's actually three out there. It's the woods.
2: What are you... Do you think?
0: Yeah, I'm not sure, to be honest. I feel like I quite like Wilderness. Mm-hmm. I quite like Entertain off his album.
2: Yeah.
0: We shall see. Mm-hmm. We shall see what I settle on. Mac, you found a Wolf Ellis album. Some Santa Gold. Sick. Very exciting. I feel like I've never done, like, I was about to say deep dive, that's so corny. I've never never done a deep dive into the CDs, so here we go. horrific. Anyways.
1: I just want to be able to put them in, listen, and then you just hear stand there for hours.
0: Exactly. Yeah. A CD Walkman is exactly what this room needs, to be honest. Like, well, I guess there's two CDJs. Yeah. We could just cue stuff on the CDJs.
2: True. And then just
0: only we can hear them.
2: Oh, okay.
0: Play them on the radio, but only we can hear them. We have a few songs coming up next before we jump over to some CDs. A bit of Dick Move. Mm-hmm. Right up next. A little bit of Riot Girl. Some Dale Kerrigan. So keep it locked. Here is Dick Move with Femoids Attack.
2: Yay.
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0: 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I'm Ruby J.
1: I'm RJ.
2: I'm Mac.
0: And yeah, we're deep dive tonight. No Jules. So sad. We love you, Jules. I hope you're listening.
1: Love you.
0: We're going to move into some CDs, which is very exciting territory. Mac's first CD is coming up, some more Word Patrol. Very exciting.
2: Yep.
0: Exactly. What Curb Patrol song are we playing?
2: We are playing Not Your Girl.
0: We are playing Not Your Girl. Such a good track. After some Fur Patrol, we're going to play Sleater Kinney with Wilderness. Mm-hmm. And then you'll be surprised from there. Oh my God. What's going to happen, guys? I don't know. Shall we jump right into it?
1: Yeah.
0: Fantastic. Cool. Well, here is Fur Patrol with Not Your Girl. 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

0: Te reo irirangi kotahi. Kara whiua. 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
1: 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You just heard PJ Harvey with A Perfect Day, Elise. And
2: sure
1: before
2: did.
1: That, Sleater Kinney with Wilderness. We're playing through some of Radio 1's fantastic CD collection, might I add. Yeah.
2: It's brilliant.
1: It is
2: so
1: brilliant.
2: So much to choose from.
1: We have been having so much fun.
2: Mm-hmm.
1: Before that, we had Not Your Girl by Fur Patrol. We've been kind of taking turns, picking some tracks, picking some CDs, refreshing my knowledge of how to use these CDJs, but we're getting there. What have we got coming up next, guys?
2: What do we have coming up next?
1: Coming up next, we have Dimmer with Crystallator. And after that, we're going to play some Smashing Pumpkins. I actually still haven't decided which song I'm going to play. But I think probably Frail and Bedazzled, number two. So I don't even know yet. So
2: yeah.
1: You don't even know yet. What's going to happen?
2: Oh, my gosh. Mystery.
1: Shall we jump into a little bit of Crystallator? Here is Dimmer with Crystallator. 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

to honesty. The ones that love and their demands so unfair. When they can't see that I'm the boy that really

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1: 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This is Deep Dive. I'm Ruby J.
2: I'm RJ.
3: I'm Mackenzie.
1: Full name. And I'm Mackenzie Logan Hayward. you just heard Santa Gold with Disparate Youth. And before that, you had Wolf Alice with Don't Delete the Kisses and a little bit of another Wolf Alice song before that. Yeah, we're getting through our CDs, which is pretty exciting. What have we got coming up next? Yeah.
2: I'm so excited. I don't know if we're going to have enough time, but I found Hate Rock, Psychic 9 to 5 Club, which is like actually probably my favourite album, to be honest, in the CD rack. And I was so stoked to find it. It's like in this little sort of unlabeled. No, it's labeled, but you know, like it's not the actual CD. It's just like a. Yeah. Anyways, I found it and I'm stoked. So.
1: That is so exciting. And to be honest, let's make some time. Shall we jump back into some tracks?
2: Yeah.
1: And keep this thing rolling. Uh-huh. 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This is Deep Dive. And coming up next, we have Robin with Jack You Off. You're listening to The One.

0: 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This is Deep Dive. I'm Ruby J.
1: I'm RJ.
2: And I'm Mac.
0: And you've just been listening to all the CDs that we've selected for you. Yeah, that's your name. You just heard 808 State with Azura, and before that, Hate Rock with Give It Up.
1: Yay!
0: How good.
1: This is
0: the end of our show for tonight, which is so sad. This has been so much fun. It's been so nice to have you guys in. Have some company in the booth.
1: Thank you so much.
0: Gonna have to do this again.
1: Yes, definitely, definitely.
0: Hell yeah. All right, well, we might love you and leave you. Here is, firstly, some ads. And secondly, Mama's Dreaming with Lucky Star. 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Make sure that you keep it locked, and we'll see you in 2 weeks.
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5: 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The record is produced by Phoebe herself, alongside Jack Antonoff, Ethan Gruska, and Tony Berg, with additional production by Alex G and extra vocals from Lucy Dacus. After the success of lead single Lost Boys, Phoebe's newest work is set to be yet another classic album in her already lauded discography. 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
6: 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We actually know a thing or two about music.

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You know I wanna. Why do you think I'm dressed up? I feel like I need some love. You know I wanna. 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

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I know I try to be tough, cause you tell me my flavor isn't good enough. But still, when I see you, I melt.

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1: This Ramaday Friday, American singer-songwriter and indie royalty Phoebe Bridgers releases her third solo studio album, Lost Weekend. The record is produced by Phoebe herself, alongside Jack Antonoff, Ethan Gruska, and Tony Berg, with additional production by Alex G and extra vocals from Lucy Dacus. After the success of lead single Lost Boys, Phoebe's newest work is set to be yet another classic album in her already lauded discography. And we're delighted to be giving away 5 vinyl LP copies across our Breakfast and Drive shows from now until Friday, August 14th. 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

greetings right about now, reaching out for each and every one who was here and joined us. I want to take time out and big up Radio 1, 91 FM, all the way there in New Zealand. I want to say thank you very much. Big respect here.

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1: Welcome to the unofficial capital of Polynesia, Auckland. Of the 32,000 islanders who live in this country, an estimated 20,000 are concentrated in this one city, making it, in fact, the largest Polynesian city in the world.

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0: 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Cranking the cranks and pulling the levers so you don't have to. Cheers, gang!
1: E kore rātou e koro heketea. 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
5: Atamarie, ke te whakaramangai, ko ke te reo irirangi, ko tahi, 8:02 a.m. Nau mai, haere mai, to Radio 1's breakfast program, taking it through to 11 a.m. My name is Lily Jane, and you know, it's a pretty mild morning out there. Feels good not to have your fingers freeze off, Aughteporty. It does indeed. It's a Thursday, and boy, do I have a good Thursday program lined up for you. Of course, album of the week, Phoebe Bridgers' Lost Weekend, which officially releases tomorrow worldwide. It has been a hot in-demand album of the week this week, and I am giving away yet another LP vinyl copy of the record today on the program. That one coming up just after 9 a.m. for all those interested. 9:30, Paloma Schneiderman, director of the Big Girls Don't Cry film, which is opening this year's NZIFF. It's going to be a good one. It's made a lot of people cry. It's probably going to make me cry. I'm excited to see it at the opening of the film festival tomorrow. And I'm really excited to chat with Paloma on the program about it at 9:30. 10 a.m., I'll be joined by Izzy and Jackson from Law Review. And then at 10:30, James from Ivy will be coming on to chat all about their newest single, Gutter, and give you a radio premiere. First time that track will be hitting your ears will be on 91FM airwaves. And oh, we are just so damn excited about it, that one at 10:30. So we've got all sorts, all the range of interviews. We're going to have all the range of music. And we're going to get into that music straight off the bat here. This first track that I have queued up for you, a very fun one from Salami Rose, Joe Louis, and Bergine on this one. It's called Propaganda. Following that, a little bit of Stereolab. I'm not sure I have a distinct genre for this morning, just things that feel a little bit quirky and a little bit fun and a little bit off-kilter in a kind of jazzy way. That's the theme for this morning, and I'm sure as we go along, much like it always is, the indie rock will come in eventually. But until then, here is Propaganda on Radio 1. Stick around. Remember that album of the week giveaway, 9 a.m. I'll be back very shortly with the weather and road conditions roundup at 8:15 and at 8:45. Of course, it's the Rad Times Gig Guide.

0: David Byrne there, a solo track Like Humans Do from album Look Into the Eyeball on Te Reo Irirangi Kotahi. It is our breakfast program brought to you by the lovely people at Edu on George Street. Before that one, a little bit of Stereolab with Percolator. And I cannot hear the word percolator in any context without thinking of the scene in Twin Peaks where he's like, there's a fish in the percolator. It's the only good use of the word percolator, which is a very fun word. In the grand scheme of, you know, words that are fun to say, percolator, really up there. Fish in a percolator, even higher up there. And I luckily got to rewatch that scene recently. Me and my flatmates are watching all of Twin Peaks. Two of them haven't seen it. Two of us have seen it. It's a really wild experience because I watched it when I was 14. Don't do that to a child, BT dubs. And seeing it in the light of 24-year-old eyes is incredibly different, and not really sure how I got through that at 14. Very impressive stuff, 14-year-old Lily. At the top of the hour, Salami Rose, Joe Lewis, and Bergine on the track Propaganda. I'm going to get into some more funky stuff. In fact, I've got some Parallel Dance Ensemble queued up, but until then, we're going to jump into some weather and road conditions roundup, baby.
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0: Now, there are no major alerts for our highways around Otipoti, Dunedin, and there are no major road closures. Old Dunstan Road, that Alpine Road, is of course closed until the 30th of September, and there is a light winter driving conditions warning in place to take a little bit of extra care. But there's no bus cancellations that I know of. If there is, don't shoot the messenger, shoot the website. And weather-wise, we are currently sitting at 8.5 degrees, feeling like 8 degrees. Wow, that whole 0.5 of a difference there. High of 15 today, low of 6. The recommendation is 3 layers of clothing. It is cloudy with the chance of a shower or two. Northeasterlies dying out this morning. Luckily, the wind has come and gone. I hate wind, and I'm happy to see it leaving me. It's died down miraculously. And yeah, it's just an okay day. It's nice to have a little bit more warmth in the air. I do agree, it is feeling around 8 degrees. You don't need anything too extreme in the layers. However, I imagine in the afternoon when those showers may or may not appear, you know, it's a hard time to predict the weather in Otipoti at the moment. You can say rain and it might never come, but it's good to say it just in case it comes. You know what I mean? How do they disagree? High of 12, low of 7 today, feeling like 7 degrees right now, sitting at 9 degrees. And just a tiny, tiny chance of rain. Otherwise, partly cloudy, fine, pake for the rest of the day. Tomorrow, it's looking pretty much the same, although there may be some fog in the mornings. It will be, yeah, pretty much the exact same temperatures, high of 15, low of 6. Little bit more sun, little bit less cloud. Those are your weather conditions. It's a mild week for weather here in Otipoti. Coming up shortly on the program will be the Rad Times gig guide, but after that, 9 a.m, I'm giving away a vinyl copy of Phoebe Bridges' newest album, Lost Weekend, which drops tomorrow worldwide. But don't forget that Relics, the beautiful Relics here in Dunedin, will be doing a listening party of the record, that one kicking off at 6 p.m. tonight. So if you want to hear the album a whole day earlier and maybe get a little bit of some free goodies, who knows, wink, wink, nudge, nudge, head on down to that one at Relics Record Store, 6 p.m, Phoebe Bridges listening party. If you want to win that vinyl, tune in at 9 a.m. It is in, it's in demand, people, so you better be at the ready. 9:30, I'm chatting to Paloma Schneiderman, director of Big Girls Don't Cry, which is opening this year's International Film Fest. Exciting stuff. I've got more chats after that. Jumping back into the music, this one, Parallel Dance Ensemble with Shopping Cart. Stick around, keep it locked.

808 State, Bjork, Oops is the track there. Before that one, Nabiha Iqbal with Zone 1 to 6,000. The Lajudo Sisters, Life's Gone Down Low. You are tuned into Te Reo Irirangi Kotahi. The time is 8:37 a.m. Coming up very shortly on the program, we're going to have the Rad Times Gig Guide, letting you know all of the best musical-related gigs and events across the city for this end of week. It's almost the weekend. We're almost there, people. Thursday's a great day in the week, I think. I think maybe Thursday is even my favorite day of the week, and I'm certainly excited for what we've got coming up on the program, just in case you missed it. I've got an interview at 9:30 with Paloma Schneiman of the film. She's the director, of the film Big Girls Don't Cry, which has opened the International Film Festival this year. I'll also be chatting to Izzy and Jackson of Law Review at 10. And at 10:30, James from Ivy is coming on the program to give us a little bit of a preview on their latest single, Gutter. We will be the first to hear it because you will be tuning in. You will. But album of the week, that's coming up first, baby. That is at 9 a.m. I'm giving away that LP copy of Phoebe Bridges' Lost Weekend, which comes out tomorrow worldwide. We've had some very grateful winners out there, some very happy people, and I'm excited to make someone else happy when I give them away the vinyl at 9 a.m. Until then, you know the drill. A little bit more good music. This one, I'm a little bit more electronic. I kind of, you know, started that vibe with the when we had Nabiha Iqbal. That record, Weighing of the Heart by her, is a gorgeous record. I highly recommend checking it out if that sounded like something you want to hear. I mean, the little bits of grime that she's got in there mixed with the electronica. I love her kind of spoken word approach over those tracks. She does have some instrumental electronic tracks, but yeah, when she comes in with her great voice over the electronic background, oh, takes my breath away. This next one, Zane 2000 of Aotearoa with I Copy.

0: Americano. That one there is When I'm Small from Fantagram. Before that one, it was Zane 2000 of Aotearoa with the track I Copy. It is 8:47 and it's time for the Rad Times Gig Guide. Let's jump into it.
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0: What have we got going on today, Thursday the 13th of August? Well, I can tell you, if you're a student and you like Yuba and you like student bands, you're going to love Power Night, which is on tonight, featuring Liquid Lucy, Aethel Drift, Monkey Do, a redacted band, plus DJs Dean Rack, Source, Spoonbull, Jessupy, and Connor. Just Connor. Simply Connor. Tickets from humanitix.com, 8:30 p.m. kicking that one off. At Joe's Garage, there is the Four Elements, the Nature Sciences Ball, another great one for students out there. 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Friday, tomorrow, what do we got? We got a few things, a few different kind of things. Of course, it is Heat 1 of Bring the Noise, brought to you by Radio 1, 91 FM and Sublime Studio. This is 8 p.m. It is a free entry at U-Bar if you want to see the great lineup of student artists of all kinds. We got MCs, we got bands, we got electronica, whole range of stuff. Head on down to that one. At Inch Bar, 7:30 p.m. for cohort entry, you can see Mojo. If you want to hear something a little bit grittier, rougher, Yours is hosting a noise show called Yours Noise, featuring Strap, Turbo Kid, Fast Plant, Slur, Father, String Speak Mountains. 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And by noise, they mean loud, quick noise. At the Crown Hotel, Monkey Do, Aethel Drift, One Day, Hunky Dory,

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Tickets from Under the Radar, 9 p.m. At the Glenroy Auditorium, we have the John Pyeth Group. Ticket Tech is where you get your tickets from for that one, 7:30 p.m. And at Inch Bar, something a little bit more fun and groovy. It's Silly Little Tunes with Chelsea, Mario, and Cody. Silly Little Show Tunes, I should say. Koha entry, 7 p.m. Heat 2 of Bring the Noise will be on that following Saturday. Same deal, U-Bar, 8 p.m. free entry. See you there. And at yours, for the Sustainability Festival 2026 Makeshift, there is a DIY merch gig event. If you want to attend the workshop at 3 p.m., you can. You can sign up via the gig guide or eventfinder.co.nz. You can make your own band merch DIY style. And then at 8 p.m. after the workshop, you can hear some great music. They've got Vagina Dry, You Know Juno, Splinter, and Strap on the lineup. It is all ages. And Sunday, the 13th of August, always ending your week in the best way possible, it is the Big Jazz Apple at Inch Bar, 4:30 p.m. Koha entry. Hell to the yeah. And just another shout out that next week is Art Week on campus. And we have a very special Radio 1 91 FM Presents event. It's called the Dunedin Sound Jingo. Jingo being musical bingo. We play out a little song. We also tell you what the song is. You stamp it on your bingo card. There's lots of rounds. There'll be acoustic performances in between, beverages to buy, kai to be had. It's going to be a hell of a lot of fun. I will be emceeing it. There's also some 2010s bangers in there and Dunedin sound of new and old. There's something for everyone. It kicks off at 7 p.m. and it is not just open to students. This is to everyone. It is like a almost like a quiz nighty-esque atmosphere. So sign yourselves up, ousa.org.nz/events, and we'll see you there. It is 8:51 a.m., 9 a.m., we're giving away that Album of the Week vinyl. Of course, until then, this is this great track that I just discovered very, very recently. Supreme Being, of Leisure, and the track is Strange Love Addiction, which is such a great title. The image that makes me think of someone who may be addicted to watching Dr. Strangelove, is a great one. And even if that's not what it's about, you know, I'm cool with having that image in my head. So here's this very fun one from Supreme Beings of Leisure on the One, and I will be back to chat with you very, very shortly.

0: Hi everyone, New Zealand's 2026 general election is coming soon. And this time it's different. 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
4: This Ramaday Friday, American singer-songwriter and indie royalty Phoebe Bridgers releases her third solo studio album, Lost Weekend. The record is produced by Phoebe herself, alongside Jack Antonoff, Ethan Gruska, and Tony Berg, with additional production by Alex G and extra vocals from Lucy Dacus. After the success of lead single Lost Boys, Phoebe's newest work is said to be yet another classic album in her already lauded discography. And we're delighted to be giving away 5 vinyl LP copies across our Breakfast and Drive shows from now until Friday, August 14th. 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
5: Hokimayano, it is Album of the Week giveaway time. You just heard it. We're giving away Phoebe Bridgers, Lost Weekend, One Times vinyl. And the very last one will be given away tomorrow on Friday Drive. It's pretty simple. I'm going to do the exact same thing I did on Tuesday. The exact same thing. I want you to text into the program and the number BT Dubs 021-272-3461. I want you to text in with your favourite Phoebe Bridgers song. We've been here, we've done it, but I think it's a classic. I think it's holding strong for me. And I just like to hear which Phoebe tracks y'all are loving. So if you want that vinyl copy of Phoebe Bridgers' Lost Weekend, 021-272-3461, tell me what your favourite Phoebe track is and you might be taking it home. Another shout out that not one, but 2 Phoebe Bridgers listening party events are going on. There are the Planetarium Phoebe Bridgers Lost Weekend Experience sessions. You can get your tickets for those from Te Huta Otago Museum. I'm not sure if they're sold out, but they had to add more sessions because that is how much people love Phoebe Bridgers in this goddamn city, is that they had to add 3 sessions. It's pretty amazing. Also at Relics tonight, 6 p.m. is the Phoebe Bridgers Lost Weekend listening party event. If you head there as soon as you can, if you get there at the very, very start, I do believe they have some goodies, some Phoebe-related goodies to be giving out. I am going to try and make it because not only do I love Relics, but I also love people loving Phoebe Bridgers. I mean, I knew people loved Phoebe Bridgers, but I'm not sure I realised how much people love Phoebe Bridgers. And 6 years between albums. Oh, it's a big time. So I think what she's got is amazing. It's been getting insane reviews. Once again, want to win that vinyl copy, 021-272-3461. Tell me your favourite Phoebe Bridgers song. I don't play favourites. I always randomise. So even if you text in a little bit later, you will have a chance. Gonna throw, of course, to the lead single, Lost Boys, here on the program. After that, a little bit of Molly Payton from Aotearoa, who's currently based in London. And then I'll be back to give you your Album of the Week winner here on Te Reo Irirangi Kotahi.

It's Phoebe Bridges time. I'm back and I am just about to select my winner for the album of the week giveaway, Phoebe Bridges' Lost Weekend Vinyl. Who's going to get it? I had a lot of texts in again today, people. We had a bunch of different ones. Someone said Savior Complex and Funeral, joint favorite there. Rose said Killer. We had I Know the End, a couple different Motion Sicknesses, Two Kyotos, Garden Song, Waiting Room, Graceland 2. Oh, Graceland 2 is so good. Moon Song, another Motion Sickness there. Smoke Signals, oh, Chinese Satellite. Wow. So many different Phoebe Bridges songs. A couple double ups there. I'm excited to spin this wheel. I know that you're all on the edge of your seat. And if you don't win, remember, you can tune in again tomorrow on Friday Drive to try and secure that final copy that we have to give away. Let's go. I've got my little wheel up. I've got my theme tune. It's spinning. Spinning. Oh. Congratulations, Rose Kyoto. Kyoto? No, sorry. Killer. Rose had Killer. And that was our winner for today's album of the week. We will be in contact. If you missed out, if you're devastated, if you're crying, if you're in tears, you can win it tomorrow on Friday Drive. And you can also go to the Phoebe Bridges album listening experience at Relics tonight, 6 p.m. Who knows? You might be able to pick yourself up a slightly cheaper copy there. I hope the best for you on your Phoebe Bridges adventures. Friday Drive for the last copy. Right now, jumping into Tiger Lotus, Tiger in the Garden, which came out last week, the week before. I was chatting to Tiger Lotus on the program about it. I love this track. It is so groovy. It is so fun. And it is so soulful. Coming up at 9:30 a.m., Polona Scheidman is coming on the program. She is the director of Big Girls Don't Cry, which is opening the film festival across Aotearoa, showing in Otipoti, Dunedin, this Friday. I'm really stoked for that chat. I'll have a couple law students on later in the program talking about law review, and I will have Ivy on the program debuting their latest single for us. We get to hear it before anybody else. We are so lucky. You are so lucky. Stick around for that. Until then, here is Tiger Lotus with Tiger in the Garden.

0: A 2026 single for you there. That was Sunset Tsunami with Lemon Drops. Before that, we had a little bit of Chao Matu with Sugar Water, a very groovy one there. Congratulations to our Phoebe Bridges winner. Remember, if you missed out on that vinyl, there'll be one more to give away tomorrow on our Drive program. For right now, it is 9:30 a.m. and I am joined for my first corridor of the program this morning. I am joined by Paloma Schneiderman. She has her acclaimed debut feature film, Big Girls Don't Cry. It is opening, or rather, it has opened. It's opening in Dunedin tomorrow, this year's New Zealand International Film Festival, after a hugely successful international festival run. Paloma is a graduate of Jane Campion's A Wave in the Ocean program, and alongside filmmaking is also a musician. Here now to chat about the film. Welcome, Paloma. How are you doing this morning?
1: Morena, I'm good, thank you. A little bit dusty from the Hōneke opening, but I am happy and good.
0: That's good. As long as you're happy, you know, if it's a good dusty and not a, yeah, oh, I'm regretting every life choice dusty, then you're sweet.
1: Not today. Not that one today, but know that one well.
0: Now, before we jump into further questions, let's just set the scene for our listeners. This is a film set in the Aotearoa summer of 2006, follows 14-year-old Sid as she searches for belonging in a group of older teenagers as she navigates various kind of emotionally significant issues, identity, sexuality, friendship, alongside a rapidly changing online world. For you, what was the significance of the summer school holidays in 2006? Why this setting?
1: Well, that's the world I know. That was my sort of coming of age backdrop. But I've always been really fascinated with this, like, Aotearoa summer, this phenomenon of New Year's. Like, I feel like in high school, like, you're planning your New Year's kind of in January, like, or February, you know? Like, it's like, there's this kind of unspoken, like, where you are on New Year's Eve is a projection of how cool you'll be for the year to come.
0: Totally.
1: And I think in a film about growing up and metamorphosis and a lot of firsts, I just thought that would be a great backdrop to the film. I just hadn't seen, like, you've seen lots of coming of age stories, but I hadn't seen one that felt like us and looked like us and sounded like us, you know?
0: Yeah, and I think that's going to be so, I mean, it already has been very emotionally resonant to audiences across Aotearoa, but for us here in Dunedin, we're just about to get our dose of that. Speaking of the backdrop of the film, it's this expanding digital world, you know, those big cultural shifts that come in the 2000s, dial-up internet, MSN Messenger are part of that. Was there any difficulty in creating that world when it came to both the pre-production and filming?
1: No, we had this really amazing team. Like, we had these guys that literally recreated MSN Messenger for us, basically, in a way that was, like, interactive. So everything you see on screen with our protagonist, like, typing on it is happening live. The film, I think it does a really successful portrayal of that time, and total credit to our team, our designers, our production designers and VFX, because I think the word that people use is, someone said it was biblically accurate to MSN, and also deeply triggering for, you know, there's just like a certain, like, you hear the Nokia 3315 and it's like, it does something to your body. Like, you know those sounds.
0: Yeah. I've never even thought about that someone would have to build those websites and apps in order for them to be used in film. That's amazing.
1: Yeah. Yeah. I don't know how it's done, like, when it's not like it. Because I don't even think their platform exists anymore. Like, I don't even think you could log into MSN Messenger if you wanted to. I haven't tried, though. Maybe after this, I'll wake my old email address.
0: You'll go down a bit of a rabbit hole.
1: yeah.
0: Now, the film, it had its premiere in the World Cinema Dramatic Competition at Sundance, and it was a finalist for Sundance's prestigious Dramatic Award. It went on to screen at other major festivals, including South by Southwest, TIFF Next Wave. This is your debut feature. How did it feel? Was it a whirlwind or was it kind of a slow burn?
1: It was like both. Mm. It was getting it made, like, you know, people used to say, like, it takes 7 years to make your first feature. And I'd be like, whatever, I'm going to do it in two. And it's like, no, like, it's really been, like, since 2019, I wrote the first draft.
0: Yeah.
1: So all that pre-production, like, all that prep, that development, that thinking, that dreaming, like, that was the slow burn.
0: Mm.
1: And then once you're making it, all you wish is that you had more time. Like, once you're in pre-prod and on set, and into the edit even, like, it's just, it moves so fast. And I kind of feel like I'm still processing all of, like, what's happened. Because we went to Sundance, we got selected with a work in progress. So the film wasn't even finished when we got selected. And
0: right.
1: We basically had to, like, condense, like, 3 months of post-production into, like, 6 weeks to make it on time.
0: Oh, gosh.
1: So it's just been, like, yeah, crazy. But yeah. What a privilege, like, to be able to do this. And, like, it's a nice problem to have, I guess.
0: That's a great way of looking at it. Nice problem to have. It also took home the Grand Prix at Nouvelle-Vague International Film Fest, which was awarded by actor Kirsten Stewart. She had some amazing words to say about it, expressing her total love for this film. That must have been pretty affirming and, I guess, just simply put, like, wicked, right?
1: Yeah, it was pretty surreal. It was like, I think, like, an image that is, like, burnt into my brain is like, even before we won the prize, I didn't know she and the jury were in the audience behind me, like, watching the film. So, and when we played in the French Film Festival, like, I thought we really bombed because there were, like, wasn't as many laughs as I was expecting and stuff.
0: Right.
1: I was like, France hates me. And then, yeah, little by little, like, this, like, little Mexican wave of, like, standing people, like, happened, and it was, like, amazing. And like, it was like, yeah, our first ever standing ovation. And I turned around and yeah, Kristen Stewart was behind me, like, applauding. It was pretty buzzy.
0: Yeah.
1: And yeah, just the way she spoke about the film was like, you know, someone that almost could articulate the film better than I could. Like, and I think that's the nice thing when you give away your work. Like, it's not mine anymore. It's for audiences and viewers, and when people can project themselves into the work.
0: Yeah, and can appreciate really it in their own way.
1: Yeah, exactly. Special.
0: And how did the making of this film, more based on your experience, help you reconcile your own kind of journey from childhood to adolescence?
1: Yeah, very that. It was like, I'm like, how do we deal with, like, the trauma of a time? And I was like, oh, well, make a feature film about it. But, I mean, obviously it started from a place of, like, my own experience, but it has expanded so much. And when you're writing, you know, you have to create distance and you have to write drama. And so, yeah, it was, I mean, I think the most healing part was, like, having these teenagers on set and watching them kind of grow up as well through, like, they kind of came of age while we made the film. And there was almost this kind of, catharsis for me or healing for me, because there's kind of not a wisdom that's passed down, because I'm still messing up and I'm still coming of age and we will forever. But it was just, yeah, I don't know, they felt like there was some symbolic kind of passing of the torch or something.
0: Yeah, totally. I mean, it's what art is about, right? You take your own experiences, you put them into something, and the people who are a part of it, who get to have it after it's done, it all becomes a part of our own processes.
1: For sure. And I think so much about the coming of age films that, like, informed my understanding of self. And I guess that's the kind of overarching hope, is that this film can give that understanding or that language to a couple other people. Like, that would be awesome.
0: And what were those films that informed your coming of age experience?
1: I mean, I think, like, I always think about, as a New Zealand touchstone, like Rain from 2001. Christine Jeffs was, like, a really powerful, very brave, raw New Zealand film. I hadn't really seen anything like it.
0: Yeah.
1: That kind of talked about female desire and loneliness and stuff. And then like the work of people like Eliza Hittman, who did like Never Really, Always Sometimes, and she's won Sundance. And The Squid, the Whale is one I found on like Rialto Channel when I was like 13. I was like, whoa, what is this? And even like the Lady Birds and the Eighth Grades that kind of hold that lightness when you're talking about things that can be quite heavy.
0: Yeah.
1: Those are kind of the films I look at. Call Me By Your Name as well.
0: Yeah. Oh, gorgeous. Yeah, that one was a big one for me.
1: Definitely. Yeah. Someone called this New Zealand's Call Me By Your Name, which would be, you know, such an honor to wear that badge.
0: I don't think it's, you're already wearing it. You know, you've already got it. And as I mentioned earlier, you were a part of Jane Campion's A Wave in the Ocean program, which is an initiative to kind of support emerging Aotearoa directors. Alongside Philippa Campbell, she also serves as an executive producer on the film. What was your experience being a part of that program, coming out of it, creating this, and continuing having that support from Jane and Philippa?
1: I mean, that's been everything. I think the craziest thing about doing that pop-up film school, I mean, not only are you being mentored by kind of two of the greatest filmmakers in the country, but the opportunity to make work, because we were just making work all year just as exercises. You know, Jane would be like, this month, like, we're looking at a one-shot, or we're looking at working with non-actors, and we'd go off and make work, and we'd film it ourselves and edit it ourselves, and... Mm. I think just the way to practice craft without an outcome, the pressure of an outcome, was just so invaluable, you know, like,
0: yeah,
1: you don't often get to do that, and not with resources anyway, you know. And so it was that, and I was learning with a community like that. Those 10 participants became like a little family, which is nice because filmmaking can be pretty lonely up until the point where you're like on set with like 60 people. But like before that, just to have people to soundboard with. I was meant to make a short film, because that's the premise of the initiative, is like you make a short film the second year. And I had that script, but I'd also had the feature script that I showed Jane and Philippa like halfway through the course. And they kind of let me use the course as a training ground for the feature. And then a couple months before I was about to shoot the short film, Jane just rang one day and she's like, just do the feature, you're ready. Like, and when, you know, Jane Campion tells you you're ready, you're like, okay, maybe I can do this thing.
0: Yeah. Aside all fears and all insecurity.
1: Literally. No, on the set, my mantra had to be sometimes, I was like, what would Jane do?
0: Yeah.
1: Which was very helpful.
0: Beautiful. And just one last question to end off here. It's a personal film for sure, and we kind of talked a little bit about your own kind of catharsis in making it and your own experiences. Now bringing it home to New Zealand, considering its setting, what has that experience been like for you, putting it in front of Aotearoa audiences?
1: This has made it real. Like, this homecoming is like Sundance and South By. It's amazing. Like, they're festivals I've dreamed of, but like, showing the film to the people it's made for and by is like, it's the ultimate kind of validation, as well as like fear, because, you know, it's the one I was nervous for, because, you know, these are the people you care about everyone, but yeah. You want to get it right within, you know, your own community. And it's just been amazing. Like, I think someone said to me they'd like didn't know how much they needed this film. And I think just going back to like maybe not having heaps of coming of age content coming out of Aotearoa, I think it just like hits a real soft nerve for people that need this. And I don't even mean millennials, like I mean like some of my most favorite responses are from parents, grandparents, even, you know. A grandmother the other day was like, I want to take my daughter and my granddaughter to this film. And I think that's the most rewarding part, is like everyone sees a little bit of themselves in the film. And it's amazing to be able to have that experience with Aotearoa, because, you know, I love this place and I love showing our country on screen. Like, it's such a privilege to do. So
0: totally. And what you were saying on, you know, people of all walks and ages being able to relate to it, that is the beauty of a coming-of-age film, is that you can watch one that's made in 1982 and find yourself in it.
1: Totally, totally. And, yeah, I guess that's my hope to, you know, people that come to the opening night of the film festival tomorrow, and obviously it releases in October as well generally, so I hope people... Yeah, come see it in cinema, because I think also that experience of watching in community is a real special one. I think when I was first dreaming of the film, I was like, it's like quite a intimate, raw coming of age story that like maybe you watch on a laptop at home and privacy, and I'm like, and that's fine. But actually, the more I watch it in cinema, I'm like, the potency of being in a room full of people experiencing it with you is like something I've totally fallen back in love with, and think, you know, theatres and cinemas are such powerful spaces.
0: Oh, totally. And our viewers, sorry, listeners, I guess viewers in a way, the film festival opens tomorrow in Otipoti, Dunedin. Paloma's gorgeous film, Big Girls Don't Cry, will be showing at the opening ceremony. You can get your tickets for it alongside the rest of the amazing films being shown this year via the NZIFF website, or pick up a handy-dandy program about town. If you miss it, Paloma's film will have a nationwide release on October 8th. Paloma, thank you so much for joining me this morning. It's been lovely to kōrero with you.
1: Yeah, my pleasure. Thanks for having me, and look forward to being in Otipoti for my first ever time.
0: Yeah, we're looking forward to having you.
1: Amazing.
0: That was Paloma Schneiderman, director of Big Girls Don't Cry, her film showing at the NZIFF opening ceremony tomorrow. Get along, Otipoti. It's going to be a beautiful one. We can sit in that theatre together. We can laugh. We can cry. A little bit of a throwback now before I'm joined by Law Review students. This one, Vic Runga, Sway. Because why not? We all need a little bit of sway in the morning.

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0: journey that celebrates the artists and stories of the Dunedin Public Art Gallery Collection. Building from the just-released book of the same title, the exhibition explores ideas of arrival and departure, ways of occupying and experiencing land in the natural environment, buildings, structures and spaces of shelter and protection, and the sharing of stories through art. Acknowledging mana whenua and the concept of ahikā as an expression of the continuous occupation of land through whakapapa, Te Ahikā Roa offers audiences a rich sense of the unique location and history of this institution, the wide range of artists represented in the collection, and the artistic, cultural and historic context of their works. Te Ahikā Roa, on now at the Dunedin Public Art Gallery.
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7: 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You are tuned into Radio 1 at 91 FM. It is 10:03. What did you hear? You heard a little bit of Gareth Thomas of Goodshirt with his solo track, Lily Knows Electricity. I've been loving that one recently. Throwback, we have Band with Love, What Are You Doing? Of course, Big Runga, Sway, after my great kōrero with Paloma Schneiderman, director of Big Girls Don't Cry, earlier in the program. Remember, it is opening the New Zealand International Film Fest tomorrow online. NZIFF is where you get your tickets from. I will see you there. But for right now, I am joined for my second kōrero of the program. I am joined by Izzy Anderson. Izzy, how are you doing?
8: Kia ora. I'm doing well. I feel like it's a bit of a tough act to follow in terms of directorial prowess. I think I might not be quite up to scratch with opening the New Zealand International Film Festival. But
7: hey, that's no way to talk about yourself, because we're here to talk about Law Review 2026. You're one of the directors.
8: Yes, I am. Unfortunately, my co-director has got stage fright and has decided he can't be here.
7: That's why he's a director and not on stage.
8: Well, exactly. Hasn't been on stage for, 3 years because he got too scared.
7: Okay, now, Law Review 2026, it's coming up very shortly. As a director, what role do you kind of play aside from directing?
8: It's funny, actually, you think when you sign up to be a director that you're going to be spending most of your time, instructing people while they say lines, but that's really only about 5% of the job. The other 95% is a lot of admin, a lot of talking to people, writing Facebook posts, making Google Docs, making difficult decisions. Law Review is a sketch comedy show, and it's written and acted by our cast. So we spend the first half of our rehearsal period writing, and then Jasper and I, as the directors, we go away, and we spent a very, very long time looking through all of our pitches and deciding and editing, and that took like 2 whole days. To really, I guess, build our show. And then we have to organise the whole production alongside our wonderful executive producer, Hannah, who it would be very, very naughty of me if I didn't shout her out. She does a lot of work.
7: I mean, you say director. It does sound like there's a lot of producing going on right now.
8: It's more of a management role.
7: Yeah.
8: There's 3 of us and we do absolutely everything. But, the directing is the most fun part, so that's why.
7: Yeah. And you're also involved with capping, and you have been for the past few years.
8: Yes.
7: This is kind of capping on a smaller scale, right, with just a little bit more of like a tighter audience.
8: Yeah, and a tighter, focus, to be focused around the law school. Obviously, we expand. Our comedy is not just about law students. That would be boring. but we keep a smaller focus and a much smaller timeline as well. I think sketch comedy is so special to me. It's really fun. It's been a really big part of my uni experience. Mm. It's a really good way for people to, meet new people, make new friends. And Capping Show and Law Review are very different but very similar at the same time. And there's a lot of crossover.
7: Yeah, I can imagine.
8: Which
7: can
8: is imagine. Fun. Yeah, well, I mean, the Venn diagram of the intersection between, law students, theatre kids, and, people who like attention, there's lots of crossover.
7: Hey, I'm glad you said it and not me, well, you know? Yeah. I went to law review last year. I thought it was really funny. You definitely do not have to be a law student to find it funny, but I was friends with lots of law students, so I often wonder if I've just, like, by osmosis picked up way too much. But let's talk about the theme. What is this year's theme?
8: The theme this year, we based it off of Harry Potter, so the theme is Harry Notter, the boy who passed. I have had a few people ask me what the pun in Harry Notter is. The answer is it's not a pun. We couldn't think of anything.
7: But that in itself has become a pun.
8: And that in itself is because it's not Harry Potter, yeah. So we can't get sued for using the IP. because it's not Harry Potter. Yeah, choosing the theme was quite a long process for us. We started maybe early June, brainstorming ideas. We came up with quite a few. And what we're looking for when we're picking a theme is mainly something that's going to draw people in. If you don't know what Law Review is, if you don't know what the structure of the show is, something recognisable, you're going to say, I know that story. I want to come see a parody of that. Mm. So obviously really well-known childhood books and movies stand out immediately. And then the second thing we're looking for in a theme is something that not only that people recognise the story, but that the story is really easily adaptable to a law school sort of world. Because we don't actually have very much of the original story left in. We've sort of stolen a couple of plot points and then built our own story. It's more of just a brand.
7: Yeah.
8: And obviously, I have to say, when we were talking about the theme, it came up very early on, you know, what's the deal with doing Harry Potter? Is it going to be too much to deal with the fact that, obviously, there's a lot of issues with J.K. Rowling? I can speak in a personal capacity and say that I don't agree with her at all. I don't support her views. And I can speak in a directorial capacity and I can speak on behalf of the cast and say that we're not giving her any money. Thank God, because otherwise we wouldn't have done it. And I guess to not like, I'm trying to think of the right word. I mainly just want to put it out there that we've historically been a trans-positive show. Mm. If you saw last year, we directly addressed the UK legislation. Mm. That J.K. Rowling actually, I think, was quite vocally in support of. God. And also historically, I mean, being a theatre show, it's quite a queer positive space.
7: Yeah, are you making some generalisation about the kinds of people who are into theatre there, is it?
8: I would never do that. And, you know, I hope that we've come see the show and think for yourself, but I hope that we've managed to treat the source material with the appropriate sort of levels of consideration. And I hope we've managed to poke enough fun at J.K. Rowling and her completely ridiculous views.
7: And in terms of the structure, does it go along the similar lines of Caving where it's like there's the main storyline and then there's little video skits as well?
8: Yes, there's what we call the main storyline, which is following Harry Notter as he enters second year law, being the boy who passed after he went to Zero Laws 101 lectures. And so that main storyline is sort of sprinkled throughout the show, and then alongside we have what we call the side sketches, which were dreamt up by our cast, and they're just funny standalone pieces of comedy, and they cover, you know, student life, politics, puns, sex jokes, not too many though. Learned from that one.
7: Amazing. And in terms of, you know, what it looks like in the rehearsal process, like, you guys have been working on this for a hot minute, haven't y'all?
8: Low-key, not really.
7: Oh, okay.
8: This show is so short. It is such a short turnaround. We audition just before the semester break, but we start writing when we come back. So we have 6 weeks in total.
7: Wow.
8: To write and rehearse and organise and put on three, like, full-scale production nights, which is not a lot of time, especially when you have a cast of extremely busy law students who just, like, do not have the time.
7: Yeah.
8: So extremely, extremely big shout-out to everyone who has put even a little bit of work into this production, because it means I have to do a little bit less. So I'm very grateful. Everyone has worked very hard to put this on in such a short turnaround.
7: Beautiful. And In terms of a little, I don't know, sneak peek that you could give us of a skit or a part of the story that you're really excited for audiences to see, give them a little bit of nugget.
8: How much can I reveal?
7: As much or as little as you want.
8: The sketch that I'm most excited for is one that Jasper and I have been filming without telling the cast about. And we've got a bunch of our lecturers on board to help us film a very special video that will hopefully reference something that everyone will recognise from their childhoods. And that our lecturers, I can't say too much. I hope you will all recognise it. Our lecturers are really into it. They've been very, very helpful, and I'm really excited to surprise everyone with it.
7: Mm. And tell me, why is Law Review the best review show on campus?
8: I'm choosing a diplomatic answer.
7: Ooh.
8: Because our degree involves speaking and being annoying, and those are two of the things that make you good at theatre.
7: That is true. That is true. I come from a theatre background, so I can wholeheartedly agree with you there, Izzy. Thanks so much for coming on. Tell our listeners dates and where they can get their tickets from.
8: Law Review is next Wednesday, Thursday and Friday. It's only $10. That is like nothing. It's going to be really funny, even if you're not a law student. I promise all the law jokes are making fun of us and they're not jargon. And you can get your tickets by looking us up on Instagram. We're at Otago Law Review, or you can type into Google Otago Law Review 2026, and the tickets will be the first link.
7: Beautiful. And you have requested a song, Slater, Brand New Chanel, the new one from Slater.
8: This is the best song ever, and I have listened to it on repeat for the past 3 days.
7: Sweet ass. Here it is on Radio 1 91 FM. Coming up shortly, I will be talking with James from Ivy about their newest track, Gutter, and we're going to have a little bit of a sneak peek premiere. First time it is hitting airwaves. Whew, boy, am I excited. That coming up at 10:30. Stick around. Keep it locked. Here's Slater.

0: That was Thunder Bay, Mercy Beggin' Boys, the Juju and Boris Wildorf remix. Before that, a little bit of Dylan Brady of 100 Gecs on his single track off of his EP, Of Course I Still Love You. Oh, I say it every time, but I love the bass line on that track. Plus the healing power of Horses, I Wait, I Sink. Izzy Anderson was just on the show talking about Law Review 2026, and I'm now joined by my third interview of the day. In the booth, I have Jesse and James of Ivy. How are you guys doing?
1: Pretty good.
2: Kia ora. Good. Doing well.
1: How are you, Lily?
0: I'm great. I've been having a great show this morning. Now, Ivy, you guys don't really need an introduction in this city. Alt Rock Five Piece, last year you released your full debut album, Hush, and embarked on a nationwide tour. Recently, you've supported Aussie indie rock band. I always get this wrong. Jesus and the Gene Teasers.
2: There we go.
0: Every single time on their New Zealand shows. And you're about to go over to Aussie and support them over there as well, over the ditch. Today, you're here to chat about your upcoming single, Gutter. It releases tomorrow officially, but we're very lucky enough to be having the worldwide debut of it.
2: Oh, yeah.
1: That's awesome.
0: Just after this interview will end. Very exciting stuff.
2: How good.
0: Now, 2025, big year for Ivy. You release Hush. Here you are with Gutter. What is the sonic differences of this new era for you guys?
2: Well, I mean, honestly, I think Gutter is sort of the last song from that batch of music that we wrote between sort of 2022 and 2025, and Gutter was obviously the most recent one, so it wasn't fully fleshed out in time to make it onto the Hush album. So it's sort of the last episode of that album before I think we change again. But I mean, it's similar to Loon, the sort of lead single from Hush, in the way that it's quite accessible, I guess. It's got that sort of commercial, sort of accessible feel without being too much of a, a mainstream pop song.
0: But yeah,
2: a catchy rock song is how I would describe it.
0: A catchy rock song.
3: Yeah, definitely would have been on Hush if we had time. But we didn't. So now it comes out as a brand new single.
0: You didn't want to do that. Oh, here's a deluxe of the album, actually.
3: But then it's hilarious when you do a deluxe and it's just one song. It's like, oh, well, they've got no material. Look at these guys.
0: Now, the track, it is written from the perspective of a soldier who kind of slowly starts to realize what they're fighting for is a lie. A clever metaphor for the kinds of narratives that get imposed upon us in society. What about that metaphor was so poignant to you guys when you were writing the track?
3: I wouldn't say it's exactly deep. I mean, we kind of just, a lot of terrible things are going on at the current moment. And it was kind of like, man, this is, instead of trying to make some grand metaphor for the shit things or the terrible things that are happening, just trying to call it like it is. Particularly, I was thinking mainly about the IDF. I know it's not something new, but it's like we all feel a bit pissed off. So, yeah, it wasn't trying to be intelligent or deep, but just kind of hitting it on the head, just going straight for the jugular, not trying to be too pretentious about the whole thing.
0: Totally, meditating on the current geopolitical situation as artists, is speaking out on world issues, or as you said, Jesse, just kind of hitting it on the head and going, hey, this is happening, is that really important to you guys?
2: Yeah, I think so. More and more so recently. I think as we've gotten older and, we've all been friends for so long and having grown up all together in the same environment, we bounce ideas off each other. And I think that calling out sort of crazy geopolitical behavior as we're seeing it right now is an important duty that we have to sort of uphold as artists. And, you know, any platform that any artist has should be used to, you know, promote your actual beliefs and views.
0: Yeah.
2: That's really important to us.
0: For you, what is the specific role that artists, I guess essentially music artists, perform in that sphere? You know, is it a you're a herald, you're hawking, or are you giving advice, or what, how do you guys see that?
3: I feel like I wouldn't want to be giving advice because I feel like artists are as flawed as anyone else. I'd say especially artists are flawed, but I feel like art has always been kind of the voice of the people. You know, politicians aren't making music, you know. It's kind of meant to represent, I guess, the everyday people and the people who are actively witnessing, you know, genocide and the terrible deeds of capitalism and et cetera, et cetera. Because, you know, the music industry is really difficult and super hard to make money as an artist. Not that that's the point, but you're really aware of kind of the social situations that people are in, I guess.
0: Yeah.
2: I don't think our goal with Gutter and any other songs that are, you know, political, we never want them to come across as, like, spreading the good word.
0: Yeah,
2: or,
0: you're not
2: like,
0: preaching.
2: You need to believe this. This is just our opinion and just an insight into our perspective of the world. So if you like it, then great, jump aboard. And if you don't, then that's fine, you know?
0: Yeah, totally. And you kind of speak on it about this optimistic nihilism that young people are faced with or are feeling. What are your experiences with that, and how does that relate to being musicians in the current musical climate, shall we say?
3: Good question. I reckon optimistic nihilism is kind of like, not that I'm saying this is the right way to think about things, but I feel like I'm speaking generally here, but everyone's quite overwhelmed with the current kind of climate situation. And it's a bit like, it feels sometimes just so out of our depth that you might as well just have a really good time and love the people you love. And I feel the same way about music. It's like, it's so difficult, I guess, to make a career in music that you got to stop looking at it from a career perspective, as much as that's what everyone wants. And you want to be able to make your money off your art and live off your art. You got to kind of look at the reasons as to why you're doing it. Not to say that people shouldn't have action and shouldn't have hope, but I do. It's kind of almost a confession of sorts, being like, it sometimes does feel so overwhelming.
0: Yeah.
3: And so you just have to look out for kind of the good in your small circles and your community. So
0: totally.
3: Yeah, it's kind of a pretty general way of putting it.
0: And in terms of the creation of the track, we kind of talked about this, that you made it earlier. It was the kind of not leftover in a bad way, leftover in a good way of Hush. What's next for you in terms of the music that comes after Gutter? Is it a new era of Ivy?
3: Hell yeah.
2: I guess you could definitely say that. I think we're leaning into our sort of haunting side of things.
0: Yeah.
2: Much roomier sounding music, creepier, I guess. But we're still like making bangers, you know. We want to make a song that people can like bump along to and sing the words.
0: Yeah,
2: and
0: you want that on the record. Ivy makes bangers.
2: Yeah. Well, we want to make bangers, but we're just sort of experimenting still, and I think our sound and the way in which we experiment with music will continue to change throughout our careers. So whatever's next is just whatever comes out, and it's always sort of been that way for us.
0: Yeah.
3: I guess to just throw out some inspirations at the moment, I'd say Massive Attack, some Sade.
2: Porter's Head.
0: Right, yeah, so you're getting into some trip-hop territory.
3: Definitely.
0: Yeah. Damn, Dunedin needs more trip-hop.
3: Mm. Well, just wait.
1: Just wait on it.
0: Yeah.
3: And some like PJ Harvey. Some
2: Dimmer.
3: Yeah, Dimmer.
2: Shane Carter's stuff. Mm.
3: Some of that Fiona Apple, you know.
0: Love a bit of Fiona Apple.
3: It's a good mix, I feel.
0: Yeah. And you're playing a show shortly. I am unsure if you've announced that, and if you haven't announced that, soz. But you are also, you've been a part of the scene for a while, and you've been here since you were teenagers, and there's currently a great teenage all-ages scene going on in the city. And you guys, you haven't been playing like a whole host of shows recently. How do you find the Dunedin music landscape at the moment in terms of gigs, in terms of where you're finding your place, where you were in the old ages and now you're here, you've solidified your place, you can take the time off and go, we're not going to play every gig that we get offered. yeah, how are you finding that?
2: We miss it, honestly. Mm. We miss playing, you know, 2-3 shows a week, every week, because, yeah, that's sort of what we got into. But honestly, it's just been a really busy period for us this year.
0: Mm.
2: And we've had a lot of other planning and other things to look at doing and investments to make. But, you know, we're booking in shows for Dunedin for the near future. So everyone should keep their eyes peeled. But honestly, the current scene is pumping at the moment.
0: And, yeah,
2: you know, the 4 EPs bands, what they managed to do on the national student radio charts was honestly really, really cool. And it's just bringing more and more of a spotlight to the Dunedin music scene at the moment. And I mean, even last night, the first ever MMF Foundation session being held in Dunedin, that wouldn't have happened even a year ago. So yeah, it is really quite impressive what the Dunedin music community has managed to pull off in the last sort of 12 to 24 months.
0: Yeah.
2: And yeah, got heaps of respect for all the other musos in Dunedin, because we know exactly how hard it is having been there and are still in their same position. So yeah.
3: Yeah, I'd say it's really inspiring seeing a lot of the high school bands playing all the time. And I don't know, if you ever seen one of their gigs, it's kind of like this really punky ethos, and it's kind of like, oh man, it's kind of, I don't know, it's nostalgic and awesome and kind of makes me miss that time as well. Because we played those amped gigs and stuff, but I think we were a lot more unsure of what music we wanted to make than they are now. And it's kind of just like, I just find it so impressive that there's already so many steps ahead so early on. It's just like, man, you can't help but just sit back and just be impressed. So, yeah.
0: And going over to Aussie.
2: Mm.
0: Excited? Stoked?
2: Very excited. It was a lot of hustling to get that off the ground and over the ditch, so to speak. But yeah, really excited. This will be our first ever international shows, so. Yeah, we'll be doing 3 with Teen Jesus and the Gene Teasers, and 2 others separate from them in Sydney and Melbourne. Date and venue yet to be announced for those 2, but yeah, we do have 2 more shows locked in. But yeah, hopefully we get to go to the studio as well, potentially, while we're over there and record some new material there.
0: Exciting.
2: We're sitting on a few demos at the moment.
3: Too many demos.
2: Yeah, we've been cooking away for a while, so they're about ready to get recorded.
3: But it's got to be sick. I reckon we're just going to have a really awesome time. I've actually never been to Australia, so I'm going to be doing some sightseeing, letting James take me on a tour.
2: Yeah.
3: So it's going to be sick. It's going to be real cool. Probably get lost and then found. It's going to be awesome.
0: You're definitely going to get lost.
3: I know I will. I'll probably die.
0: Biggest liability.
3: Missing child.
0: Cool. I mean, we're about to play the track. I'm super stoked to hear it. What are you guys feeling with, oh, cool, this is finally out there, or just about to be out there when it releases tomorrow?
3: Kind of relief a little bit.
2: Yeah.
3: In a good way. It's been a long time coming.
2: I honestly think, like, most of the work is already done, and now we're just sort of releasing and posting stuff. It's like, it is the relief part of a release.
0: Yeah.
2: It just feels like a weight off of our shoulders, and now we can start thinking about the next chapter and what's next for our sound, I guess. So it is really exciting. And
0: yeah.
2: Really keen for it.
3: Yeah. It's good. Got to make some content there. That's what we got to do.
0: Lord, grind. Everything is content, Jesse. Everything is content.
3: God, it just never ends. No one cares, but it's cool. Anyway, it's really exciting. That's what I want to say.
0: It's the plight of being a musician. It's the burden that you guys carry.
2: Unfortunately true.
3: Yeah.
2: It's a necessary evil.
0: Beautiful. Well, thank you so much, Jesse and James of Pokemon and of Ivy.
2: Oh, cheers.
0: I just sneaked that one in there, just in case people forgot about that. I'm super stoked for all of our listeners for the worldwide premiere of Gutta. Here it is. You're tuned into Te Reo Irirangi Kotahi, and this is Ivy.

Biscuit by Portishead, a recommendation from Ivy. They're going into their trip hop era. Oh, I'm excited. Before that, you heard their brand new single, Gutter, which doesn't even come out today. We got the worldwide premiere. Gutter drops tomorrow, Friday. Keep an eye on the Ivy socials to find out more. And when they next might be playing a gig, wink, wink, nudge, nudge. It is 10:52 a.m. I've had a great program this morning. We talked with Paloma Schneiderman, director of NZIFF, opening film Big Girls Don't Cry. Remember, get your tickets to that one on the NZIFF website. Law Review going ahead very shortly. We had Izzy on the program chatting about it. Check out the Law Review Instagram for more deets on that one. Open to everyone. And apparently, you know, even if you're not a law student, you can still relate, you can still have a laugh, you can still have a chuckle. Go support some student theatre. Love a bit of student theatre. Love a review show. They're always way funnier than I think they're going to be. And that's not an insult. That's a compliment. The last track I'm going to play you is another recommendation from Ivy. PJ Harvey, A Perfect Day, Elise. But until then, what is going on with the affordable Kai on campus? $5 lunch has got you covered 12 till 2:30 p.m. And today, it is Thursday. It is vegetable soup day with the bread buns. That is $5. Of course, you can get butter chicken with rice for $7. Samosas, onion bhaji is also on the menu. And at the bowling club today, Wednesday and Thursday combined dinner is happy curry day. $5 red Thai curry. You can do the $3 meaty add-on for some chicken kofta baked in creamy cashew sauce. Of course, they've got their lunch menu, their deli sandwiches, their coffee, their lunchtime soup, grilled cheese. Their soup of the week is creamy pumpkin, FYI. And their weekly desserts are carrot cake with cream cheese icing, $3. Apple cherry and ginger crumble with custard, also $3. Lots of good delicious Kai there. Check it out, bowlingclub.co.nz. If you want to order it to the Clubs and Society Centre on campus, pick it up there. You can do so. Just make sure you get those orders in before 12. My last little request of you, to then sound jingo. It is coming up next week. It's going to be a fun time. If you want to test your knowledge of the Dunedin Sound and also 2010's bangers, this is open to everybody, not just students. We want to see you there. 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Every track I played will be up on the website, r1.co.nz/program, if you want to figure out what I played today. I'll see you at the Phoebe Bridges listening party tonight at Relics. Hell yeah. And congratulations to our winner. Last Phoebe vinyl to win is on drive tomorrow. Ending you off, this is PJ Harvey with A Perfect Day, Elise. From me, it is Matewa, it is Kakite, it is Kia Pai Te Ra.

0: Hi everyone, New Zealand's 2026 general election is coming soon. And this time it's different. 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

0: Okay, hello. It is 7 minutes past 11 o'clock. You're listening to Radio One. It's the local. My name is Mac. I'm here with Tane.
1: Hello.
0: Yay. Okay. That song was "Burns Like Hell" by Def Raccoon. It's pretty good, right?
1: It's pretty good. I'm a big Def Raccoon fan.
0: Yeah. Yeah, they're pretty sick. They're pretty sick. I'm really excited to hear their other stuff once it comes out. Is it an album or something?
1: I think it's an EP.
0: I think it's an EP. Yeah, anyways, yeah. Super excited for that. Yes, this next song, carefully selected by Tane, is It's Not the Day by Koizilla. Do you want to tell us about that?
1: Yeah, it's my favorite Koizilla song. Rest in peace, Koizilla.
0: R.I.P.
1: Yeah, it's just like a really beautiful sort of melancholic love song, kind of like a love song from afar kind of thing of like, it's like, it's not the day I tell you I love you. That's the lyrics. Yeah, it's just like really beautiful song and got some great rocking moments. It's got a really strange guitar solo about halfway through.
0: Nice. I've not heard this one, so I'm intrigued.
1: It's off their first album, Lazy Nice. Hazy.
0: I'm a fake Dunedin fan. Fake I've not Dunedin listened fan. To Koizilla like at all.
1: Oh man. Well, you're gonna love this.
0: Yep. And canceling so are you me listeners. From this show from not having heard Koizilla before. Okay. Okay, awesome. It's Not the Day by Koizilla. Hopefully this works. Okay, everyone enjoy.

0: And that was Kara Wallace with April. You're listening to Radio 191 FM.
1: Many such cases. Okay. That was, in fact, April by Kara Wallace. Another amazing, beautiful song from Kara, as always. Yeah.
2: Just absolutely gorgeous and feels like being a baby, being rocked to sleep.
1: Yeah. It's just all of their music is so just like comforting and like, wow, this is so nice. Yeah.
2: What did you think of the Koizula song?
1: I thought it was pretty cool. It was very cool. It was definitely something that you would listen to. Like, it just started, I was like, yeah.
2: How dare you?
1: Yeah, no, it was cool. It was nice. I do. Yeah, it's like Koizula and Die Die Die, the like Dunedin old-timers that I've managed to like completely pass over, which I need to like research and lock in for.
2: Well, speaking of Die Die Die, I do have one of their songs on
1: yes,
2: there.
1: Yes, true. Awesome. Let's play this one. This is Die Die Die. We built our own oppressors live on BFM.
2: Yeah, it's from 2010. I think they have like two microphones, and it's just, yeah. I don't know what the audio is, but it sounds really good for just having a couple mics.
1: Yeah, no, I listened to this morning when you sent me the list of songs, and I was sort of like watching the video, and I was like, I didn't realize that Andrew Wilson looked like that, but also it kind of perfectly checks out.
2: What, like a nerd?
1: Yeah, because I'm looking at it, and I was like, yeah, okay, that's pretty classic, actually.
2: Yeah, they're all just like lanky white boys.
1: Yeah. Pretty classic. Okay, yes, awesome. Yeah, Die Die Die, we built our own oppressors live on BFM. There's also a really funny, the radio announcer for that says something funny at the end, so I'm going to leave that in because it's, because it's good. But yeah, okay, Die Die Die, hope you enjoy. Ooh.
3: Hey, this is our last song.

0: Okay, that song was Dog Show by Night Lunch.
1: What a banger.
0: Pretty much. Straight banger. Really funny. I like that Night Lunch are funny. Bands are funny anymore.
1: Yeah, too little comedy going on in music.
0: Straight up. Yes, that was Night Lunch. And then before that was Die Die Die with We Built Our Own Oppressors live on BFM from 16 years ago. YouTube video from 16 years ago.
1: Yeah, I know.
0: That's fine. I like finding YouTube videos that are older than I am. That's always pretty classic.
1: Oh, you're still older than the Die Die Die one.
0: Yeah, well, but,
1: wait, what year were you born?
0: 2006.
1: 2006. Well, that was the year YouTube started.
0: Yeah. So there's, every once in a while I found some videos that are older than me.
1: At the zoo?
0: Yeah, classic. Okay, next one I'm going to play is Pink Opaque, I think. Where did I just put that song?
1: Let's go, Pink Opaque.
0: Shout out Pink Opaque. Really good.
1: More like the purple transparent.
0: Whoa. Pink Opaque. I like Pink Opaque because lots of bands in Dunedin are sort of vaguely shoegaze inspired, and then Pink Opaque are just a shoegaze band, which is really fun.
1: They go all in.
0: Yeah. I think one of the most audible times I've ever I've seen Pink Opaque a bunch, but the most audible time I ever heard them was when they were sound checking at the Crown, and I was walking down the hill, and I was like, "Oh wow, I can hear all the actual parts of the sound
1: from super far away."
0: Yeah, from 100 meters away. It wasn't just crushing noise wall, which I do enjoy also.
1: Yeah.
0: But yes, it was great to It's cool to be able to just listen to the songs and be like, "Oh yeah, this is pretty good."
1: For sure. I'm super excited to when I eventually get to play a big stage with a big sound system that can actually handle all the bits,
0: for sure.
1: And then stand in the back of the room and just arms up, just take it all in.
0: So good. Yeah, I think all the times I've seen them, I've just sort of been standing there looking at the ground, just moving back and forth a little bit, which is shoegazing, I guess.
1: Yeah, I could just imagine if they were a big PA, just the whole crowd, it's Terminator, just the fire engulfing, but it's pink.
0: Yeah, yeah. Yep, straight up. Yep. So this is Sparkle, which is the their singles are called Glow and Sparkle. They both came out at the same time last week, I think. Yeah. And then after that I will play George by Headless Chickens, which is a pretty fun one. So yeah. Pink Opaque. Yay.

0: Okay, that one was George by the Headless Chickens.
1: What an awesome song.
0: It's so cool. It's so dark and twisted.
1: It's
0: like
1: so dark and twisted.
0: In a really fun way. It's cool. It's cool. And before that was Sparkle by the Pink O'Pake.
1: Sparkle by Pink O'Pake.
0: Yay.
1: That's my favorite one. It's my favorite one. I've seen them play live as well.
0: Yeah, I reckon.
1: So, yeah, they're just, they're real good. I'm really excited to see what Kim and the gang cooks up.
0: Yes, for sure. Yeah.
1: That Headless Chicken song, man, it's so 90s.
0: Yeah.
1: But I just love it. I love the use of, like, just odd samples.
0: Yeah, yeah.
1: And I'm pretty sure it wasn't that song, but one of their songs was sampled by Garbage. I was just talking about how they sound very...
0: Very garbagey.
1: Very garbagey. Yeah. Or Garbage sounds very Headless Chickens-y.
0: Yeah.
1: I think my mum would much prefer me to say it that way.
0: Yeah, I was just saying also about how the only two Headless Chicken songs I listen to on a regular basis is that one, George, and also Gas Crankin' Station, which is I guess, like, thematically kind of similar-ish, but, like, very different-sounding songs.
1: They're the best two. They're the best ones.
0: Yeah, yeah, for sure.
1: They still have a bunch of other great songs, but they're, like, the...
0: Yeah, no, I found a couple years ago the, like, vinyl single of... Gas Crankin' Station back something else. I did bring it down.
1: Oh, so, sick.
0: Yeah. I was up in my parents' house and I found it and I was like, yeah, yep, that's pretty cool. Actually, I've never seen it in the shop and be like, yep, instant purchase. Like,
1: you can actually DJ it as well.
0: True. I should have brought it, but yeah, why didn't I do that actually?
1: I have a good Headless Chicken story.
0: Okay.
1: When I was five, Chris gave me because like he's a family friend of my mum's, and gave me like a CD of their album Body Blow, where he'd like photoshopped my face onto the cover. And since I was five, I thought that was every cover. I thought
0: that's
1: my face
0: so
1: was
0: fun.
1: On the cover
0: that's
1: of the whole
0: crazy.
1: Album. I still got it somewhere.
0: That's so funny, actually. Yeah. That's kind of really freaky.
1: It was real freaky.
0: Yeah.
1: Yeah.
0: Anyways, that's pretty funny. Okay.
1: Yeah. So it's like a chickenless head instead of headless chicken.
0: That's good. Okay, now I'm going to play Adolescence by Unojuno from their War Possum.
1: Yes.
0: Yes.
1: This was my favorite Unojuno song for a while. Yeah. I mean, it's still up. I mean, I love Fall Down as well.
0: Yeah, yeah.
1: Like, yeah, I really, I'm super happy with how this came out. I do the War Possum sessions.
0: Yes.
1: and this was the first one with Unojuno. Yeah, check it out on YouTube. That's what I'm here to plug today. Yeah. War Possum TV.
0: Go watch Tade's YouTube channel.
1: Yeah.
0: Adolescence, it's one of my favorite of theirs for a while. Like, it's one of those ones I was like, I love when they played that one, but I don't know what it's called. But the lyrics really stuck with me. And usually, like, songs I've seen a couple times live, I just sort of vaguely remember what they sound like and not the words. But, like, I'd be, like, singing this one to myself, like, just walking around, like, the house, you know? Like, the song, it's that good.
1: It's so beautiful. And I love Ramona's just incredibly, like, soft. It's, like, almost she's barely singing in this one. Yeah, it's great.
0: It's so good, yeah. I remember, watching this War Possum when it came out and being like, this is the coolest thing ever! So.
1: You're welcome.
0: Yeah, okay, yep. Adolescence by Unojuno live on War Possum TV. I really hope the video plays when I click play. Awesome. Okay, enjoy.

The waves crash violently on the side of the vessel. No good mate stood by me. Riders of the storm. The waves crash violently as the boat began to turn.

0: Okay, that song was Saskatchewan by Superette. Pretty cool.
1: Yeah, I enjoyed it.
0: Kind of an all-timer.
2: I like the vibe switch up sort of towards the end.
0: Yeah, no, it's good. And before that was Adolescence by Unojuno live at Warpossum TV.
2: Yeah, what two just bangers, honestly.
0: Straight up.
2: Yeah, I love Adolescence. It's such a gorgeous song.
0: Yeah, it's just like it kind of is that good, you know? Like, yeah. I was saying, just before that, it's one of the few songs that when I like heard it live a couple times, I like really, really remembered it. Like, it really, really stuck with me. And I'd be like, yep, this one's good. Yeah, this next song is a request from my dad. Shout out, my dad. This is Be Your Boy by Voom.
1: Voom, voom, voom.
0: Yeah, this is another kind of like all-timer song. Yeah.
1: I wanna be your boy so bad.
0: Yeah, pretty fun. And then after that, I will pick something at random.
2: Ooh, surprise.
0: Surprise.
2: Song.
0: Okay, Be Your Boy by Voom.
2: Thanks, Max, Dad.
0: Shout out, my dad. Shout out also to Rowan and his parents who are apparently listening in the car.
2: Shout out Rowan and his parents.
0: Shout out also to Izzy, who said that she just tuned in to hear Saskatchewan just before. So.
2: Shout out Izzy and her parents.
0: Shout out Izzy. Yup. Awesome. Okay. Be Your Boy by Voom.

0: Okay, and that song was Brown Paper Bag by the Hasselhoff Experiment.
1: Shirley, where's the document manager? Talking about a brown paper bag. Blah, blah, blah,
0: blah. Pretty much. And before that was Be Your Boy by Voom.
2: Oh, yeah, that's such a lovely song.
0: It is. It's so nice. It's
2: so
0: like,
2: pretty.
0: Yeah. It's like, I don't know. It's so like nice and romantic, but also like fun in a cool way. Yeah. Yeah, and then Brown Paper Bag, which is like the exact opposite
2: it's
0: of
2: goblin
0: that.
2: Goblin music.
0: Straight up.
2: Awesome. They're like a two-piece from the 90s. Yeah. Like slightly predated White Stripes. Yeah, I don't know much about them other than they're called the Hasselhoff Experiment.
0: Yeah.
2: And the album that's on, I don't remember the name of it, but it's just really good. It's just more of that. It's
0: called,
2: great.
0: Always Outnumbered, Always Outgunned. That's pretty funny, actually.
2: Yeah, it's got the dude with the AK on the cover.
0: Yeah.
2: Yeah.
0: A song called Quivering Violence. That's pretty funny, actually.
2: Quivering Violence.
0: Quivering Violence. This next song is a live Straight Jacket Fits song.
2: Yes. Which one is it again?
0: Cast Stone.
2: Oh, yeah. This is like the most beautiful song ever. It's about his friend who died in an accident, his bandmate in Double Happies.
0: Yeah.
2: And it's just, it's because he did Randolph's Going Home with Peter Jeffries, which is just like the most soul-crushing song ever.
0: Yeah, that one's quite nice.
2: This one feels like more of like that one's like the depression, this has just happened, that's awful. And this one's kind of more of like a, you know, thinking back and kind of like a more reflective and kind of not quite like moving on, but just like, it feels like further along in the process of grief, you know?
0: Yeah, yeah.
2: And it's kind of interesting that you can feel that difference. And it's just like a really, really good song with some amazing guitar work. And for some reason, like all their live stuff from the 90s, is just they have an insane amount of reverb on everything.
0: Awesome.
2: So that's my piece.
0: Cool. Yeah, this is Live at the Wireless in Australia from 1991.
2: Have you listened to much Straight Jacket Fits?
0: A little bit. My dad really likes them. Actually, when I was in the car back on Monday, the last song before I got back to my flat was Down in Splendor.
2: Oh yeah.
0: Which I hadn't heard for like 6 years, and I was just like, and I was so tired, and I was so out of it, and I was like, oh my god. It was just sort of like deep, primal, deep-seated memories of like listening to the song. And also the album
2: song
0: is called Melt, which I didn't know, but I was like, I've got a song called Melt, and I was like, oh my god. which was pretty funny, but again, I was like so tired that I like couldn't think properly. Straight Jacket Fits, but
2: This is also off Melt.
0: Cool.
2: It's the best one.
0: Nice. Okay, yes. This is, Straight Jacket Fits with Cast Stone live. Have fun and be yourself.
2: Have fun and be yourself.
3: It's called Cast Stone.